0: airports need to bring in revenue to keep flight costs low and to manage the limited space they've got. But if free, convenient drop-off zones can be found in airports right across the world, why not here in the UK?
1: And Arsenal will be without William Saliba for an extended period after the France defender returned from the World Cup with a back injury. The Premier League champions say he won't need surgery. That's the latest. I'm Daisy Steele.
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0: From the Sky News Centre at 2. The Conservatives say the clock is ticking for Andy Burnham to reverse the early prisoner release scheme. It comes after it emerged two men who killed a police officer could be freed early. PC Andrew Harper suffered fatal injuries when he responded to a break-in in Berkshire in 2019. His widows criticised the idea as deplorable. Mark Fairhurst is National Chair of the Prison Officers Association.
1: And with the victims on this, there has to be exemptions to early release schemes so justice is served or seen to be served, and victims are confident that they're going to be subject to further intimidation and threats from their offenders.
0: Andy Burnham has unveiled dozens of new ministerial appointments, and among them is Scottish Labour leader Anna Sawar. He'll take up his new position in the House of Lords and as the UK Minister of State for Trade, a move that's been criticised by Scotland's First Minister. The Prime Minister will meet with John Swinney and the First Minister of Wales in Glasgow later. The UK has temporarily withdrawn its remaining diplomatic staff from Iran as the conflict with the US continues to escalate. The Foreign Office says the embassy will continue to operate remotely. Beatles fans on a sightseeing tour of Liverpool have had the surprise of a lifetime. The Magical Mystery Tour bus pulled up alongside a car carrying Sir Paul McCartney, who waved to passengers as they recognised him. Tour guide Tony Curley says it was a moment no one will ever forget.
2: We stopped at the lights and the driver Neil said, "It's Paul McCartney." So I was talking on the microphone and I went, "Paul McCartney." So everyone behind was saying, "Oh, he's only joking." And I said, "No, it really is Paul McCartney." And not only that, he's on a Zoom to Ringo Starr. One of them real magical moments.
0: Arsenal will be without William Saliba for an extended period after the France defender returned from the World Cup with a back injury. The Premier League champions say he won't need surgery. That's the latest. I'm Daisy Steele.
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1: Something about you. Well, I'm looking at you, whatever. Keep looking at me. Getting scared now, right? Don't feel me, baby. It's just.

0: 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From the Sky News Centre at 3. A rape survivor is welcoming the decision to review plans to ease prison overcrowding, but says concrete action must be taken.
1: To some extent, as horrible as it is, our lives were ruined and we will never be that person. We will never be the person we were before and we will never get that back. But what we can and did get was justice, and taking this away from us it's disgusting.
0: Jade Belgrove has been campaigning against a scheme that'll see inmates eligible for early release. The Prime Minister says he'll look at the proposal again after it emerged two men who killed a police officer could be freed early. PC Andrew Harper's widow has called the idea deplorable. Gary Lineker is among 120 UK-based millionaires urging Andy Burnham to impose higher taxes on extreme wealth. The group says a 2% tax on fortunes above £10 million could raise £24 billion a year for public services and reducing inequality. The UK has temporarily withdrawn its remaining diplomatic staff from Iran as the conflict with the US continues to escalate. The Foreign Office says the embassy will continue to operate remotely while advising against all travel to Iran because of the security situation. The US and Saudi Arabia have signed a landmark agreement on peaceful nuclear cooperation. It paves the way for a long-term partnership on civilian nuclear energy. Rangers manager Derek McInnes doesn't feel like the punishment fitted the crime after getting a four-match touchline ban. He's been penalised after being accused of criticising match officials last season while in charge of Hearts. It's after he called a penalty awarded to eventual champion Celtic disgusting. Rangers are appealing the decision and McInnes is thankful for their backing.
2: I'm pleased with what I said today. I was pleased with the support I've got from the club and I feel really strongly about it. But like I say, I don't really want to get into the nuts and bolts of it because when an appeal process, we've got to respect that.
0: And Arsenal have confirmed defender William Saliba's returned from the World Cup with a back injury.
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0: From the Sky News Centre at 4. The Conservatives say the clock is ticking for Andy Burnham to reverse the early prisoner release scheme. It comes after it emerged two men who killed a police officer could be freed early. PC Andrew Harper suffered fatal injuries when he responded to a break-in in Berkshire in 2019. His widows criticised the idea as deplorable. Mark Fairhurst is National Chair of the Prison Officers Association.
1: I'm with the victims on this. There has to be exemptions to early release schemes so justice is served or seen to be served. And victims are confident that they're going to be subject to further intimidation and threats from their offenders.
0: Gary Lineker is among 120 UK-based millionaires urging Andy Burnham to impose higher taxes on extreme wealth. The group says a 2% tax on fortunes above £10 million could raise £24 billion a year for public services and reducing inequality. The UK has temporarily withdrawn its remaining diplomatic staff from Iran as the conflict with the US continues to escalate. It comes as America carried out a 12th consecutive night of airstrikes. The US and Saudi Arabia have signed a landmark agreement on peaceful nuclear cooperation. It paves the way for a long-term partnership on civilian nuclear energy. More than three quarters of UK airports raised or introduced drop-off fees for drivers in the past year. The RAC found the average cost has increased by a third. It discovered Gatwick and Stansted charged the most at £10 for 10 and 15 minutes respectively. Rod Dennis from the motoring organisation says it's disappointing.
2: We do understand airports need to bring in revenue to keep flight costs low and to manage the limited space they've got. But if free, convenient drop-off zones can be found in airports right across the world, why not here in the UK?
0: Weight loss and diabetes drugs may be linked to a higher risk of hair loss. Researchers analysed data from around 50,000 people and found rates of alopecia were higher among those taking medicines such as Mounjaro and Wegovy.
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0: From the Sky News Centre at 5. Plans to release thousands of prisoners early in September have been put on hold following a political backlash. The Prime Minister's ordered a review following concerns some violent offenders, including two of PC Andrew Harper's killers, could benefit from the scheme. Prison governors have reportedly been told to pause preparations while ministers reconsider the proposals. Former Justice Secretary David Gawk says the strain on prisons still has to be addressed.
1: When you start to look at the prison overcrowding crisis that the country faced a year or so ago, it was necessary to take action and come forward with proposals that addressed it and also prevents future crises from happening again.
0: Gary Lineker is among 120 UK-based millionaires urging Andy Burnham to impose higher taxes on extreme wealth. The group says a 2% tax on fortunes above £10 million could raise £24 billion a year for public services and reducing inequality. The UK has temporarily withdrawn its remaining diplomatic staff from Iran as the conflict with the US continues to escalate. The Foreign Office says the embassy will continue to operate remotely. The US and Saudi Arabia have signed a landmark agreement on peaceful nuclear cooperation. It paves the way for a long-term partnership on civilian nuclear energy. Beatles fans on a sightseeing tour of Liverpool have had the surprise of a lifetime. The Magical Mystery Tour bus pulled up alongside a car carrying Sir Paul McCartney, who waved to passengers as they recognised him. Tour guide Tony Curley says it was a moment no one will ever forget.
2: We stopped at the lights and the driver Neil said, "It's Paul McCartney." So I was talking on the microphone and I went, "Paul McCartney." So everyone behind was saying, "Oh, he's only joking." And I said, "No, it really is Paul McCartney." And not only that, he's on a Zoom to Ringo Starr. So it was one of them real magical moments.
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0: From the Sky News Centre at 6, a group of prominent UK millionaires is calling on Andy Burnham's new cabinet to tax them more. Football pundit Gary Lineker is among the group behind a letter to the new Prime Minister, which claims a 2% levy on wealth over £10 million would raise about £24 billion in a year. Former Labour leader Lord Kinnock has previously said such a move would help address inequality.
1: This is a country which is very substantially fed up with the fact that whatever happens in the world, the same interests come out on top, unscathed all the time, while everybody else is paying more for gutted services.
0: The widow of PC Andrew Harper, who was killed in the line of duty, has described plans for the early release of prisoners as deplorable after it emerged two of her husband's killers could be freed. Andy Burnham has ordered a review of the plans. The UK government has temporarily withdrawn its embassy staff from Iran over what they say is new information on regional tensions. The decision follows 11 consecutive nights of US strikes against the country. Thousands of MS patients are going to be eligible for what's being described as a life-changing drug. Famperidine is now being rolled out across the NHS in England. Kerry Smith is from the MS Society.
2: This is incredible news for the 120,000 people living with MS in England. Famperidine has been available in other parts of the UK for several years, and we're really, really delighted that this life-changing medication is going to be available to people in England as well.
0: Rangers manager Derek McInnes has complained that the punishment doesn't fit the crime after he was handed a four-match touchline ban. It's after being accused of criticising match officials last season while in charge of Hearts. And weight loss and diabetes drugs may be linked to a higher risk of hair loss. An analysis found rates of alopecia were higher among those
3: taking.
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0: From the Sky News Centre at 7, business rates for pubs, clubs and live music venues in England are to be cut by 20% from April next year. It's the latest policy announcement from Andy Burnham's new government. We're told it'll apply to more than 30,000 businesses and is expected to save the typical pub more than £1,000 in tax. A group of high-profile millionaires is urging the government to bring in a wealth tax. Football pundit Gary Lineker is among those who've signed a letter to Andy Burnham calling for a 2% levy on fortunes above £10 million, which they say would raise £24 billion a year. Our political correspondent Lucy McDade says the new Prime Minister will be looking at ways of generating revenue.
1: Andy Burnham has made a number of promises. He's talked about the cost of living, making it his number one priority. There is no doubt that he needs to bring in more money to be able to give people that need it more wiggle room.
0: The UK's temporarily withdrawn its remaining diplomatic staff from Iran as the conflict with the US continues to escalate. It comes as the US carried out a 12th consecutive night of airstrikes. Online bullying over social media could be linked to declining school attendance rates. The studies found pupils, parents and schools feel well-being is a major factor behind rising absence rates since the pandemic. Ministers are being urged to rethink issuing fines for non-attendance. Dr. Emma Moore is from the National Foundation for Educational Research.
2: They do need more funding, but also investment in kind of wider school infrastructure and resources going forward, particularly as it's likely they'll be catering to a much more diverse range of pupils with differing needs going forwards.
0: Britain's June heatwaves estimated to have cost the economy more than £1 billion. A new survey also suggests the extreme temperatures led to 24 million lost working hours. And more than 3,000 athletes arrive in Glasgow for the start of the 2026 Commonwealth Games today.
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Well, good evening. Something wrong with this desk. It's telling you, it's jumping all over the place. I put the fader up and I'm speaking away and I said, wait a minute, the green light's not on. It is now, so you can hear me. Hello. Every time I come in on a Saturday, I do another desk all over the place. So I'll have to report it this time. Anyway, enough of my moaning. It's a happy show coming up, because it's the ultimate 80s. All the best and the worst. Memories, music, nostalgia, all that good stuff. But it's your show. It's Dave here. A change in weather today. It was beautiful all weekend, really, really hot all weekend, and just took a turn to the worst. A little bit of rain, a little bit of dull, but you know something, it's much better because at least you can sleep. It was really too hot to sleep. Anyway, we are here until 8 o'clock this evening. We start you off there, right back to the start of the 80s, 1980 in fact, with the Comsat Angels there on Independence Day, a track it never charted, which is for some bizarre reason. Tell you what we've got coming up. We've got a deep cut from Simple Minds coming up, which was released three times. Number one from 1986, on this day in 1986, this was top of the charts. The Miami Vice track is from Iron Maiden. And two in a row come from Heart. That's coming up around about 7:30. All that and more. Going to be looking at school games. We're going to be looking at some 80s slang. How much things cost, playground games, all that stuff, you know, and music, your music, of course. But you need to tell me about your music. John's already in with a song. I'll look that out for you very, very shortly. John, get that on shortly. If you want to request a dedication, all you need to do is go over to the Facebook page, Shmoo FM, the Ultimate 80s, and say, oi, play this. And as long as it's 80s, and as long as it's broadcastable, I will play that. As I say, I've got a deep cut coming up very, very shortly after this next song, which is also from 1980. This is Ultravox.

There you go, Odd Rocks there and Sleep Fox. I just made up a new song, Sleep Walk. Good evening to Minor Jiggins, Lewis Dixon, Gray McKenzie, Ian Jiggins. Ian, we've got Pet Shop Boys tune you asked for last week. We'll play that very shortly for you as well. John Noble says hi, he's looking for a Lloyd Cold song. That'll be coming up very shortly as well. Lewis Dixon wants Men Without Hats. And Stacey Harkins is here. You know something? She's on her new phone. She's got a new phone today, so I've seen her all day. So she's in for the banter, so it's new phone banter today. All good. Anyway, it's 13 minutes past six. This song, as I say, it was released three times and it charted, never charted, for the life of me. Honestly, you know, we've spoke a lot of songs in the 1980s that didn't chart. This, for the life of me, I cannot understand how this song never charted at least once. It was released in 1980, 1982 and 1983 and never troubled the charts once. And it's brilliant. This is Simple Minds and I Travel.

Now, someone needs to explain to me why that was released three times and never charted. It's a fantastic song. Probably one of my favourite Simple Minds songs ever. That was called I Travel. As I said, it was released in 1980, 1982 and 1983 and never even got into the top 100 in the UK. Absolutely travesty. Absolutely travesty. And it's hardly ever played on radio. And as Lewis says, tremendous to hear on the mighty radio airwaves. That's what we love to do. Play songs that hardly ever get played. And it's your favourite songs. That's what I'm here for. I'm here to play your songs. It's your show. It's your music. It's your music of your life. We've got a few requests coming up. Moira's got one in. Ian's got one in. John's got one in. And Lewis has got one in. So we'll get to the songs very, very shortly as well. What was I going to do here? In fact, I think we'll go to the songs now. And we're going to have a look at the Gen X slang. Okay? after this, first one, John asked for this one. He asked for the mighty Lloyd Cole and the Commotions, and this one's called Hey Rusty. Enjoy.

Never heard that song before. Absolutely love it. Well done, John. Thank you for broadening my musical knowledge. That was Lloyd Cole and the Commotions there, and a track called Hey Rusty. Great tune. Remember, if you want a tune dedication track, long as it's 80s, long as it's broadcastable, get in touch with the Facebook page, Shmoo FM, the ultimate 80s, and I will sort it out for you, because that's what I do. Right, I'm going to look at prices here from 1988. I was looked at 1980 and 89 last week. This is 1988. So a gallon of petrol was still quite reasonable in 1988, £1.72. Yeah, a gallon was £1.72. A bottle of Bell's whiskey, £8.29. Why is this Harvey's Bristol Cream Sherry always pop up in here? Anyway, a bottle of Harvey's Bristol Cream Sherry was £3.89. Carlsberg Special Brew, one large can, 89 pence. I'm telling you, that was rocket fuel back then. Special Brew, oh man, just so bad. Bad Manners wrote a song about it. In fact, I might put them on later on, Bad Manners there. A pint of beer, 91 pence. Pint of lager, 98 pence. I don't know what the difference. Oh, it says bitter here, so it must have been an English thing. Pint of lager, 98 pence. 20 cigarettes, £1.48. My word, how much are they now? 21-inch Philips colour TV with teletext and remote. Teletext. Remember teletext, folks? Oh, yes. Absolutely brilliant. Absolutely brilliant. That was a... How much was that? Wait a minute. How much was that? How much was teletext and remote? £399.99. We'll carry on with this after this next song, which is one that Lewis asked for. This is Men Without Hats.

There you go. That was Men Without Hats there, and a track called The Safety Dance. That was for Lewis. Lewis asked for another one just now, which a band I haven't heard of for ages. So I'm looking forward to putting that in, that on later on as well. But you know what happens now, because it's coming up to, well, 28 minutes past. It's almost half past, so we'll go with this.

on this day in history. And I'm joined by AI Simon. How are you? What? How have you been handling the heat? What? Decent one of that moves tonight, I think. I've got three for you tonight. And famous ones as well. And I bet you that Lewis will know them as well. Anyway, on this day in history, 1982, Italy defeats West Germany. Yes, when there was West Germany, 3-1 to win the World Cup. And on this day, birthdays today, three of them for you to guess, AI Simon. We have Richie Sambora, which is one of Lewis's heroes from Bon Jovi. How old's he? And you better not get this wrong. Oh my, I don't know. I think he's about 65. No, sorry, 67. You knew that one, Lewis, didn't you? Suzanne Vega, brilliant Suzanne Vega. How old is she? Oh, now I know this one. I think she's 69. No, she is 67, the same as Richie Sambora. Whoa, ho. And the last one I've got here, now you've got to get this one because you kind of go out with a 0-3. Pete Murphy from Bauhaus, the brilliant Bauhaus, which I might put a track for them later on as well. How old is he? Oh, I don't know, I'm just going to go with 69 again. Well, you did well there, AI Simon, because he is 69. Oh, yeah! 1-3. Which is not too bad. Anyway, on this day in history, in 1986, this was number one in the UK Top 40. It's Wham!

There you go, 1986 on this day. That was number one in the UK charts. That's why I'm there. And Edge of Heaven. Requests keep coming in. I'll look them all out for you. Do not worry about that. Remember, if you want to request dedication, get in touch with the Facebook page, Shmoo FM, The Ultimate 80s, and I will look them out for you. We've got a couple coming up, actually, for Ian. I'm going to play that one next. I'll just throw that up to the top of the playlist there. We'll go back to these prices from 1988. Sideshow, I don't even know if you still get them now. VHS video recorder, remember video recorders? £229.99. Or a Sanyo camcorder with 14-inch colour TV with teletext, £1,099. Teletext and a camcorder. These camcorders, I remember going to Universal Studios in America with a camcorder, and it was a massive thing. It was on my shoulder. Oh man, you know, it took up the carry-on luggage on the airline as well. Nowadays you just use your phones, but these, back in the 80s, kids, there was no camera phones. A hot point fridge freezer. That is a £349.99. Amstrad disk drive. Remember disk drives, and remember Amstrad. Mr. Alan Sugar's company. That was £349.99 as well. A Sanyo microwave oven, £139.99. And a hot point automatic washing machine, £269.99. God's sake, where do these prices go? Anyway, I'm going to play some songs now. Ian Jiggins wants a couple, and he's got one from last week. But while I play this one, I'll look for the one that Duncan's looking for. This is Misfit from Curiosity Killed the Cat, 1986.

Yeah, that's another undeserving band who never got much publicity. That's Curiosity Killed the Cat there, and a track called Misfit. Brilliant track there. Thank you very much for asking for that one, Ian. Right, so we're looking at Daily Mirror newspaper, 20 pence. I couldn't even tell you how much a newspaper sells for nowadays. It's been years since I bought a newspaper. And I refuse to pay for subscriptions for newspapers online as well. I keep getting this thing up saying, oh, you have read 5 articles from the Daily Record this month. Please give us money. No chance. I'll get it elsewhere. Average house price, 1988. Yeah, I was just checking what year it was. 1988 was 65,000. That transmits to 150,000 this today. 250 grams of acorn butter, very specific, 46p, 2 litres of Pepsi Cola, 75p, a Ford Sierra RS Cosworth, oh yes, one of them, 20 grand for that, a 6-pack of Spar Crisps, 59p, a dozen of size 4 eggs, 69 pence, and Corner, I've never heard of that, Corner Margarine, 250 grams from Safeway, which Safeway's gone as well, 29 pence. These are the prices from 1988. It brings back memories and things, but then you realise how much you get paid. I was just thinking back of how much my wages was when I first started Aberdeen Motors. I was 75 when I started there. When I started in the hospital, it was 82, I think, 82 I started in the hospital. It was something like £45 a week. Yes, that's why the prices was great. But the thing is, you could go out on a Saturday night, and we used to go out to Jamie's on a Friday and Saturday night, and still come home with change. That's what's getting a taxi home and getting somebody eating away home as well, and still have heaps of money. Ha! Nowadays, no chance. Anyway, evening to Marie King, who's checked in as well, and Moira Jiggins wants this song, and who am I to deny this brilliant song?

You two there where the streets have no name, and a little pause in the middle. I don't know what happened. I just left the studio, get a drink of water, and I thought to myself, why is that not playing? I come in here and usually sometimes the speakers switch off, and I just thought that's what happened. And then I noticed that the level bars weren't bouncing. So I don't know what happened, but a little jiggly pokery here and was got back. Hope it didn't spoil the enjoyment of your song. As I say, that was the U2 and Where the Streets Have No Name. Now, this is something I was looking at just now. So this is Generation X slang. So that's 80s slang as well. We'll go through this. This is the classics. This is playground vocabulary. And I've got a speed read here because I didn't want to get myself into trouble where I shouldn't have. Anyway, wicked means high praise, usually for BMX tricks, arcade scores, or something, bringing in Panini stickers to the swap. Skill. The next level of compliment reserved for moonwalks and Rubik's Cube solving. It wasn't unusual to write, I am skill on your school desk either. Anyone do that? Not me. Safe. Your mate who never grassed you up. Trustworthy or saying things. Someone who did something good. Often man was added to it. That mixed type. Safe, man. Sad. Crushing. Often used with a pitying headshake. You tape neighbours. Sad. Tool, wally or a div. Not quite enemies, just people who annoyed you or are unbelievably stupid at any point. Yeah, we've all known some of them, haven't we? Bogus, Bill and Ted's certified word for something that was fake or just good. Well, fake or good, works and all. Mega, sorted or cool beans, a sign of approval for plans made. And cool, just for something we liked. That band are cool. Another sign of approval. A thumbs up is all as well. There you go. Now we're going to look at these other ones. And I've got to read through these first here just in case there's things I shouldn't be saying. But while I'm doing that, you can listen to this one. This is Ian asked for this last week and we didn't have time to play it. So we'll play it tonight. This is the Pet Shop Boys and In the Night.

What a brilliant tune. You know something? That was a B-side of Opportunities Let's Make Lots of Money. I can guarantee you that's never ever been played on this movie before, because I'm the only person who would play something like that, and it's absolutely banging, and I'd forgotten how good it was. I've only heard it once before, and I've forgotten how good it was. So thank you very much, Ian. That's staying on the playlist. That was the In the Night from the Pet Shop Boys. Right, let's get back to the slang as well. So words with rhythm. Dope means amazing, lyrically endorsed by everyone from LL Cool J to De La Soul. Fresh means stylish, original. Think Adidas tracksuits and breakdancing moves on Lino. John Noble, I'm looking at you. Yo means a greeting, attention grabber, or just punctuation. Ellen is showing off, acting wild. What's up? Now, this is long before the beer ad and before a scary movie. A greeting, what's up, was playground code for chill familiarity. Sometimes you go, yo, what's up, if your mate was saying hello. Chill means take it easy or stop being so dramatic, calm down. And crew and posse, your people. More loyal than your blood relatives sometimes, your gang, the people you hang about with, that was your crew or your posse. Anyway, it is 4 minutes to 7 o'clock. I've got to play this next song for Duncan. This is from 1986, he says. This is a track from Sandra, and it's called Hi, Hi, Hi.

0: Yeah, that's what I love about this show. All this sort of, we go from Europop to synth pop. We've got heavy rock coming up. That's brilliant. Duncan, thank you very much for that. That was Sandra there. And Hi, a little bit of Europop from 1986. Now, it's time for this. It's going 7 o'clock on Saturday night. It's time for a Miami Vice tune. This is from Season 5, Episode 6, called Line of Fire. This is Iron Maiden.
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There you go. From the album Seventh Son of a Seventh Son, which is a great album, and it's got to be featured on a future Iron Man's album, Almanac. That's Iron Maiden, and a track called Only the Good Die Young. That was a Miami Vice track that come from A Line of Fire, 1988. That was released, never charted. Well, it was on the album, never released a single. Season 5, Episode 6. As I say, Line of Fire, that is your Miami Vice track. I've got a few songs to get through, so I'm going to go download them, but I'm going back to this the slang as well. So I've got to just wrap it up here as well. Dude. Everyone was a dude, even your nan. Right. Far out means weird or wonderful. Usually says when something blew your mind or your eight-year-old mind. Whoa. The only possible reaction to a magic trick or somebody farting loudly in a gym. Not guilty. A man softens every phase, that's heavy man, or an insult authority, a.k.a. the man. An exactamundo, Fonzie's gift to us all, often lay dormant in vocabulary until one perfect moment, years later. Exactamundo. And also, we've got these ones is here, which is plonker. For Only Fools and Horses, iconic, deliver best with a sigh and a Del Boy squint. Naff means tacky, tragic, or you try too hard. A muppet, another word for someone foolish or stupid, but usually used affectionately. If someone came to school wearing odd socks, it would be, you muppet. And in it is the last one, not a question, a statement of fact, that new Wham track is wicked, in it. Or showing you an agreement with someone, just a simple in it after that fact did just fine. There you go. It says, Generation X, the last analog generation, the last to grow up without constant surveillance, curation, or spell checkers. Slang was fast, funny, often stolen, sometimes mean, but it was real, it was ours, and made it who it was. Resilient, sarcastic, weirdly nostalgic, and yeah, skill. There you go. Ian Jiggins, this is for you.

Yeah, brilliant group, Thompson Twins as well. Hardly ever gets played on radio when you go 80 shows, but we play them because they're brilliant. And Lewis says, Bowie, Serious Moonlight and Murrayfield, Thompson Twins were great. Well, we've got a lot about David Bowie coming up very, very shortly as well, so you'll be chuffed with that as well, Lewis. And also, we're going to play Duran Duran next for Marie. And to balance the universe, John has suggested a Spandau Ballet track, so we'll play that before the end of the show as well. But here's the crazes in the 1980s, playground crazes. So, football stickers. Experience of football stickers isn't great. I had football cards back in the day, but football stickers, it's still popular now. I mean, there was swap meets. There was one at Bridge of Dawn a couple of weeks ago. There was one at Bridge of Dee last week as well. Very, very popular. How would be the most popular on boys in the school playground during the 1980s? Have a substantial wad of football stickers, swaps, and perfectly, preferably, with a good area of shiny badges, and you will have a flock around you looking to trade. Remember the shiny badges? Still get them as well. The sort of gold or the reflective badges. Yeah, they was hard to get as well. I never managed to fill a whole book of Panini stickers. I remember even getting the football cards and getting a checklist and thinking, oh God, I'm so many short. But back then, you could only swap them. You couldn't send away from them or anything like that. You, in the 80s, you could. And today you can as well. And there was never something like swap meets or anything like that. Number two is a Rubik's Cube. If all the boffins are gathered on the corner of the playground, it can only mean one thing. Rubik's Cube action. The rest of us just pulled it apart and rebuilt it so it looked like we've completed it. Or take off the stickers and put them back on and say, look, that's what I did. I had a Rubik's Cube. Never got anywhere near finishing it. I've got one side, I think. I had a Rubik's snake as well. There was also a Rubik's ruler or something. I was just so many things, and I couldn't get my head around it. But there was a lot of people like me as well. But there was a couple of people that I do know that was ace with the Rubik's Cube. Not the ones you see on TV that was done in like 5 seconds, but they managed to do it. And he's trying to watch them, and even then they were going slowly, and it's still too fast for me. But there was a way for doing it. There was books written about it as well, but they sold millions and millions and millions of these Rubik's Cubes. Such a simple invention, but it gave a lot of fun. Anyway, as I said, we're going to play a little bit of Duran Duran for Marie King. This is Notorious.

Brilliant choice, Marie. That was Duran Duran. Notorious. We will be playing Spandau Ballet. I'll Fly For You later on. John suggested that to balance the universe, because you can't play Duran Duran without Spandau Ballet, and you can't play Spandau Ballet without playing Duran Duran, because it's a law. It's actually a law here in the studio in Smoo, or any show I'm on anyway. You balance the universe, because bad things happen if you only play Duran Duran. So if anyone else is listening, any other radio presenters, I'm telling you, you only play Duran Duran or you only play Spandau Ballet, then bad things will happen. Anyway, Jonathan was saying, listening to this nostalgia stuff, and he says, it reminds me of, he says, he was asked, what's the quickest way to did it? Colin Digby, you listen? Take out the D and you're in it. Anyway, back to this. Spooky Dokes. Anyone have Spooky Dokes on their chopper or their grifter or their BMX bike? We're looking to pimp your chopper or grifter, then look no further than Spooky Dokes. No bike ride would ever be quiet again. Remember when they used to sound, you say, oh, listen to the engine in that grifter. Yeah, or playing cards used to work the same thing as well. Just put them between the spokes and the flapped on the frame as well, so you know. But they got these special Spooky Dokes. You used to be able to buy them or swap them as well, and you got different sort of categories and that. So yeah, remember that as well. This is an unfortunate name, this as well. Top Trumps. Top Trumps, yeah, long before Donald. You're pronounced proudly, they apply as they tip it over. That's Top Trumps in a nutshell, but still around now, going strong, and something must have been right, because there was Scare Factor 83. Oh no, I've only 26, give me the card. Such a simple game. I don't know who designs them, but it keeps you going for ages. But once you play, if you've only got one pack of Top Trumps, believe me, people get to know what is the highest on it, and then they keep winning the card back as well. So yeah, there is a lot of cheating going on the way there as well. There we go.

Top Trumps, brilliant. Just an unfortunate name. Okay, as Lewis is saying, he was in to see David Bowie at the Serious Moonlight Tour. The Thompson Twins were the backing band. And I said I played a lot by David Bowie, and I hadn't played this one for ages.

From the album Scary Monsters and Super Creeps, that is Up the Hill Backwards. Brilliant tune from Mr. David Bowie. Lewis says, great to hear, Bosey's speaker is bouncing. I think it bounced off the table last week. Not so good. Simon's been in touch, and you see, this is the reason why we've got to bring in AI Simon, because real Simon is still too busy. Evening, Dave, how's you listening to the show? I'll quote word for word, because I had to double read this again. While speed watching a DVD, drinking green tea, and designing a DIY rowing machine. You know, usual stuff. But he's also given us some slang words. A DOS bag, that is a sleeping bag. This must be army slang words, I think. Scoff is food. And sack this means, dearie me, I decline to participate further. Thank you very much, Simon, for that. Great stuff. It's 26 and a half minutes past. It's time for two in a row, actually. We're going to do two from Heart, brilliant Canadian band as well. One from 85 and one from 87. Enjoy these two tracks back to back.

10 songs from Heart. There was These Dreams. That was got to number 8, and then Alone got to number 3. Great band there, and again, fantastic vocal harmonies by the singers there. Fantastic, absolutely brilliant band. It says here American band, but it was formed in Vancouver, Canada, so I'm classing them as a Canadian band because I've got the right to do that as well. Right, let's have a look. It was going back to this nostalgia things. Handheld LCD games, remember them? Before the advent of the Game Gear and the Game Boy... Oh, my God, I just fell. The Game Boy. One piece of future was Donkey Kong with an amazing handheld game that's guaranteed to wow. The Italian advert made it seem all the more exciting than it was, which is pretty good, seeing it was a height of cool to have one. Remember them back as well, the Donkey Kong games and the Mario games. And before they went on to the Game Boy, there was... just so simple, and you think, my God, how can this ever be beaten? How can this technology ever be beaten? And again, number 6 is calculator watches. Math lessons were never easy at the time when watches decided to look futuristic with the addition of a chunky calculator covering your whole wrist, and with buttons so small even a child's finger couldn't accurately use it. Wonder why they didn't last. Remember, it was massive, absolutely massive. I remember that. When we did our maths and arithmetic O-levels, we weren't allowed calculators. The calculators there was massive, by the way. But we was allowed slide rules. Now, I have never, ever, ever in my life had the opportunity to use a slide rule ever, apart from school. What did they teach us for? I have no idea. But there you go. It's like singing Frère Jacques and playing Three Blind Mice on the recorder. Never ever done that in my adult life either. Anyway, a... birthday boy today, Richie Sambora from Bon Jovi. I'm going to play a song for him. And it's also birthday girl, Suzanne Vega. And John's asked for a song for them. So Lewis asked for a little bit of Bon Jovi. John asked for a little bit of Suzanne Vega. Here they come, back to back. Shut up!

Yeah, that's a very, very powerful song there. I saw an interview with Suzanne Vega saying that she got a letter written from Prince back in 1987 when he called the song the most compelling piece of music he'd heard in a long time. And she says that the song was actually inspired by her own childhood. There was abuse in my family. I am actually a Luca, physical violence. He would hit, he would sometimes throw food or overturn the soup on your head. He would do these kind of things. The last time he hit me, I was 19, and he never hit me beyond that, but that doesn't mean he didn't try to hurt me. He would do that constantly and in various ways, whichever ways you could find. Really, really powerful song back then. Really, really powerful and relevant song here as well. That was Suzanne Vega and Luca. Happy birthday to Suzanne and happy birthday to Richie Sambora. Let's get back to these nostalgic stings. Boglins. Remember Boglins? Could be Halloween every day with a Boglin in your hand. These were typical of a craze that went from nothing to everywhere before disappearing again when the nutso kids were buying theirs. Yes, little rubber-faced demons that you put your fingers in the back and made them talk and crazy things. These other things as well. I never saw these at all, but I know they was popular because I saw them on the TV. Snap bands. Who'd have thought a strip of sprung plastic would become public enemy number one in schools after a few injuries were occurred? Back in my day, it was clackers. Remember clackers, kids? The bans started to happen. Of course, this made them even more desirable. Right, we'll finish these up as well, but we've got songs to get to as well, and I told you I had to balance the universe, so we are going to balance it right now.

Spandau Ballet and I'll Fly For You. And a little bit of Tin Machine at the start. And only, Mike, because I pressed the wrong button. I was looking at something else and I pressed the wrong button. But you'll get Tin Machine. Tin Machine's coming up next. Do not worry. You'll get the full version of Tin Machine. Monster Finger Puppets, not Tin Machine. These little plastic poppers were all teeth and flail and arms became a staple of birthday party bags before adorning the fingers of boys in playgrounds across the nation. They act out Godzilla and Godzilla stories. Garbage Pail Kids. Garbage Pail Kids were for squares. Well, that's a Garbage Pail collectors believed in the dark side of dolls that became must-have. Number 11 is Mood Rings, a colour-changing ring that could magically tell your mood. Would you like some magic beans? Always a black, which indicated stormy, though. Yes, there's maybe a reason for that. Maybe they didn't work. Dealey Boppers, you couldn't cut the mustard with big hair, then you had a second bite of the cherry with a dashing pair of Dealey Boppers wobbling about on your head. And the last one we've got here is Pencil Toppers, came from cereal packets. Whatever happened to toys out of cereal packets? They take over the world. Pencil Toppers were the stationery addition that every child had to have. Right, Mike, you asked for Tin Machine, Under the God, here it comes right now.

There you go, Mike. Tin Machine there in all its glory and under the god. He says you never catch a Sandman switching off a song. Well, that's why, because he's never sat behind his desk for months. He's resignated himself to co-host, so it's all down to me. Right, it's coming up to 3.5 minutes. Lewis, I've got that Silencers one, but I'll play it the next time we're on because it's 7 minutes and I want to do it a little bit of justice and I don't want to cut it short. So we'll play that the next time. I've got it on the playlist here. So thank you very much for all the banter, all the interactions and all the song choices. It's been absolutely brilliant. This has been the Ultimate 80s with Mr. David Ironside. And I will catch you not next week. I'm not on next week. But I will see you in a couple of weeks on Shmoo FM. I'll leave you with this from 1980.

0: from the Sky News Centre at 9. The Nighttime Industries Association has welcomed a cut to business rates for pubs, clubs and live music venues in England from next year. The 20% discount will apply to more than 30,000 hospitality businesses from April, but won't include cafes, restaurants or other high street firms. It's expected to cost the Exchequer around £100 million a year. Ian Hoskins runs several hospitality businesses in Liverpool.
1: I'd like to see full business rates reform, but as a stopgap, I think this is good. And I think it will encourage people that may either be considering closing a venue or deciding whether to open a new one. This goes a long way to kind of help confidence.
0: Meanwhile, an influential group of millionaires is calling on Andy Burnham to tax them more. The group say the Treasury could generate about £24 billion by asking more from the richest in society. Plans to release thousands of prisoners early in September have been put on hold following a political backlash. The Prime Minister has ordered a review following concerns some violent offenders could benefit from the scheme. Weight loss jabs could be linked to an increased risk of hair loss. Researchers have found higher rates of alopecia among people taking medicines like Mounjaro and Wegovy. A hosepipe ban by Thames Water has come into force for millions of people. It's expected to affect more than 10 million customers across London, Thames Valley and the Home Counties, and comes as parts of the UK move closer to drought. Paul Tompkins is a dairy farmer and deputy president of the National Farmers Union.
2: Our plants and crops just don't really like to respond well to no rainfall. So here on my farm, the cows, their breakfast this morning, which isn't coming from the field, instead it's coming from our conserve stocks for the winter.
0: And Britain's June heatwave cost the

Welcome to Scottish Connections, if it's your first visit, or welcome back if you've been here before. Either way, it's great to have you join me for an hour's exploration of Scottish music in just a few of its many expressions. Getting us started today was a lovely gentle track there called Journeys Home from the band Roora. They're a well-established folk band whose members originate from various parts of Scotland, but there's a northeast interest in fiddler Jack Smedley from Cullen. Shout out for Jack there. That track was recorded in 2021 for a short film broadcast during Edinburgh's Hogmanay celebrations of that year, depicting the challenges of trying to travel home during the pandemic. The music was written to convey hope, love and optimism during that difficult time. That's behind us now, but still fairly recent. Did the world seem less complicated back in 1982? That's when Simple Minds recorded this song about summer.

Simple Minds with Summer. Of course, the rain gets a mention as well as the sun, with a bolt or two of lightning thrown in. The line, "Here comes all these energies making me born again," reflects the idea that elemental forces, however powerful, are essentially benign and vitalizing. That concept is changing. At the end of the 1980s, a scientist called Bill McKibben wrote a book called The End of Nature. In it, he predicted with uncanny accuracy the climate changes we're experiencing now, as he watched CO2 levels rising then and understood the implications for the future. The title of the book reflects how our perception of nature has changed. Of course, it still rains and the sun still shines, but McKibben was struck by his realization that what was previously seen as a separate, ungovernable force which exerted its presence regardless of our behaviour, is now in part a product of our own habits and actions. We used to think that where we inflicted environmental damage, it was like stabbing a man with toothpicks, annoying and slightly painful, but certainly not fatal. That perception has disappeared as we realise that our actions can damage the Earth's vital organs. Simple Minds' welcoming of elemental energies is just a line in a 70s pop song, but it got me thinking. I'd promised myself I would keep the mood a bit lighter this week. Let's get back to a summer theme with the Glasgow quartet Sister John. They're three lassies and a lad. Founder and the band's singer and songwriter Amanda McCowan says she's always carried melodies around in her head, but woke up one morning inspired to write them down. I wish I could wake up one morning like that. Offered the chance to perform, she asked a few mates to provide some backing for the gig, and they're still playing together 10 years later. This is Waiting for the Sun, again on the assumption that it's a good thing, but there's an increasing number of folk who, instead of saying, "If this is climate change, bring it on," when it does come, are waiting for the sun to go away. But that track hasn't been written yet.

Sister John's Waiting for the Sun from their 2019 album. Thanks to Gavin for suggesting I play something from their catalogue. There's so much good stuff in there that I'd really like to play more in future programmes. Now, from the brightness of the sun to the more muted but spectacular Starlight. I've previously played something from both Donald Shaw, accordionist and pianist, composer and producer, and fiddler Duncan Chisholm, but not with them playing together. Here, in a composition by Shaw, they combine with the Clockwork Sessions, who are a string ensemble drawn from Scotland's national orchestras, to marvel at the night skies over the rolling hills and mountains of the Scottish Highlands. This is Constellation.

Constellation with Donald Shaw, Duncan Chisholm and the Clockwork Sessions. Time now for our local focus. This week it's Best Girl Athlete, otherwise Katie Buchan. She probably finds it annoying to be introduced as Charlie Buchan's daughter. Charlie's a musician in his own right and the founder of Fitlight Records. When it was launched in 2013, Katie was one of the first on board when she was only 13 and quickly impressed, getting signed by an American label and touring the States when she was only 14. She's since recorded two albums. Here is Best Girl Athlete with the first track from her first album in 2015. We're still on a sun theme, but this time a winter one.

Winter Sun from Best Girl Athlete, but now answering to Katie Buchan because she's moved to Glasgow to study law and is focusing on pursuing a legal career. I don't think she's going to give up performing entirely, so I look forward to some more from her in the future. The National Youth Choir of Scotland provides choral singing opportunities for young people up to 25 years old across Scotland. It's a charity, and in addition to its flagship choir, runs regional choirs, training and early years music classes. It's celebrating its 30th anniversary this year, and founder Christopher Bell is still at the helm as artistic director. Here, accompanied by the Royal Scottish National Orchestra, RSNO, they sing Long Time Ago by American composer Aaron Copland.

Aaron Copland's composition long time ago. Although American, there's a connection to Scotland through his father, a Lithuanian Jew who worked in a Govan shipyard for 3 years in the early 1880s before emigrating to the USA. His son went on to write accessible classical music, lauding the landscape, cultural identity of his country. His efforts earned him a Presidential Medal of Freedom and many other honours during his lifetime. There's a deep irony in his being gay and a communist sympathiser. How would he have been regarded in today's cultural landscape in the States, and how would he have regarded that landscape? Our featured female soloist this week is Abigail Pride. That's with a Y, not an I. She certainly comes from a folk-influenced background, brought up in rural Argyll and formerly a lead singer for Celtic folk band Heron. With the band, she spent a lot of time touring in the States, and they began to incorporate bluegrass elements into their performances. Since branching out on her own, her singing continues to evolve in that direction to the extent that she's even been compared to Dolly Parton. Her writing doesn't shy away from life's difficult moments. And here, in this track, Abigail notes that life isn't a book to help you navigate low points.

Abigail Pride with her 2022 single, There Isn't a Book. Abigail's musical journey is a fascinating one. How different is Evie Waddles? She's from Stirlingshire, so how did she end up singing Gaelic hip-hop? Shall we have a listen first and then delve deeper?

That's from an album called Lab Raps, produced by the Glasgow Barons, a project to help people in recovery from addiction express themselves and rebuild their lives through music. The album features a unique mix of styles, seamlessly blending Scottish Gaelic mouth music, classical strings and jazz with contemporary hip-hop. In fact, the musical distance from Gaelic to hip-hop rhythms and rhyming is less of a leap and more just a short step. Gaelic vocal styles include those where the lyrics are chosen for their sounds rather than their meaning, delivered with a percussive beat driven by words that are spoken rather than sung. It's not surprising that such styles are identified as precursors to rap rhythms. Incidentally, my choice of using Gaelic rap was not a sneaky way to insert explicit or offensive themes to a daytime show. Evie plays with the words of a centuries-old ditty called Did You See the Red-Haired Girl? Oh, and Evie learned Gaelic in Stirling at one of the GME, Gaelic Medium Education Schools, outside of the Highlands and Islands. In Aberdeen, Gilcomston Primary has been offering immersion teaching in Gaelic since 1991, and pupils who want to continue at secondary level can do so at Hazelhead Academy. 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I'd love to hear from you if you'd like to request something that I can play, especially if it's something slightly obscure, an artist who you feel is undervalued, or where there's a particular background story of interest to everybody. Please do get in touch by sending an email to studio@shmoo.org.uk, mentioning Ian's Scottish Connections. I look forward to hearing from you. Time for an instrumental. Scotland has managed to produce a fine crop of saxophonists in recent years, and they haven't just appeared out of thin air. Since Tommy Smith gained international recognition in the late 1980s, as well as being an inspiration, he has promoted woodwind education, founded the Youth Jazz Orchestra, and fought for jazz degree courses, and promoted the incorporation of folk themes into jazz to develop what has become known as the Scottish sound. Matt Carmichael, one of those helped and inspired by Tommy's initiatives, has become a worthy successor. Here he is with a track from his 2021 album, Where Will the River Flow? He's accompanied on piano by Fergus McCready, who we've already featured on the show. This is Conan Bridge.

Matt Carmichael taking the lead there on Conan Bridge, with Fergus McCready on piano, Ali Watson on double bass, and Tom Potter on drums. Conan Bridge is where Matt was born and brought up, and the track is meant to reflect warm, emotional attachment to the village. I think he succeeded. Today's reflective track is by Kelly Fraser, an Inuit Canadian from the Nunavut, home of the Inuit people and a self-governing territory. Kelly was a pop singer who came to notice after covering Rihanna's song Diamonds in Inuk language. But she was much more than that, a committed campaigner for Inuk rights, language promotion and culture, and crucially, an advocate for youth mental health. How does this connect to Scotland? Her name, of course. Who was this Fraser, and how did his name arrive there? Was he one of the crew of the whaling boats from Aberdeen or Dundee that used to work the North Atlantic and overwinter in Hudson Bay? Was he a fur trader who based himself in Kickerton Island and interacted closely with the Inuit population? Or was he one of the many Lowland Scots or Arcadians who moved to work in Hudson Bay Company outposts and married into the Inuit communities? It's questions such as these that makes me want to reflect. A couple of weeks ago, I talked about a 19th century Scottish fiddle maker's fiddles being played in Canada to this day, marvelling how tunes and instruments outlive the individuals who create them. What then of a name? Was this particular Fraser escaping poverty or oppression in Scotland for a better life and sympathetic to the struggles of others? Or was he a ruthless trader who paid no more attention to the lives of Indigenous peoples than he did to the animals whose skins he profited from? We'll never know. Here is Kelly, singing in Inuk and English in a song that protests against attempts to strip the Inuit homeland of resources. This is Fight for the Rights.

fight for the rights. Kelly Fraser died by suicide in 2019, aged 27. We're going out today with Django Django. They're a bunch of guys who met at Edinburgh Art School and are a happy mix of Scots, English and Northern Irish. Drummer David McLean and synth player Tommy Grace are the Scottish contingent. Here is their 2012 single, Default. Have a good week.

You've been listening to Scottish Connections on Shmoo Radio. Thanks for your company. If you'd like to suggest something for me to play on the show, fire an email to studio@shmoo.org.uk mentioning Ian's Scottish Connections. I'd love to hear what you think deserves a hearing, especially if it's something obscure, a neglected artist who you think deserves a hearing, or something with an unexpected Scottish connection. Hope to hear from you.

0: from the Sky News Centre. It's 10. Business rates for pubs, clubs and some live music venues in England are being cut by 20% from next April. Cafes and restaurants aren't included. Number 10 says it'll be funded through reviewing reliefs provided to what it describes as anti-social businesses, such as vape shops. It'll also crack down on online marketplaces not paying their taxes. Emma Reynolds is Chief Secretary to the Treasury.
1: We will set out in further detail in the budget how it will be fully funded. It's there to help these pubs and other community assets to thrive, to give them additional breathing space.
0: The Conservatives say it's wanting on detail. Gary Lineker is among 120 UK-based millionaires calling for the introduction of a wealth tax. Similar policies have been abandoned in the past. A teenage girl and woman in her 40s have died following reports of several people getting into difficulty in the water in Essex. Emergency services were called to the scene yesterday afternoon in West Mersey. The US ambassador to the UK says that strikes on Iran will most likely continue.
2: They're attacking shipping in the Straits of Hormuz. Those attacks most likely will continue. And I really give President Trump a great deal of credit for calling for a ceasefire and trying to find a diplomatic solution for as long as he has.
0: Warren Stevens' comments come as American forces conducted their 12th consecutive night of airstrikes. President Donald Trump's warned one bridge or power plant would be destroyed for each vessel targeted by Iran in the Strait of Hormuz. A new poll has found only 6% of people in the UK would volunteer to fight for the country in the face of an imminent invasion. The YouGov survey was conducted in June. And Hampshire's Utilita Bowl will host a men's ashes test for the first time next summer. The venue's been chosen for the fourth of five
3: You're
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0: Good morning, everybody. It is Thursday, the 23rd.
1: That's correct.
0: First one of the day, and I'm right. Thursday, 23rd, it is 5 minutes past 10, and you're listening to Tim and Ruth.
1: Yes, hello, everyone.
0: Yay, and we are Seton Speaks. So we'll tell you what's happening in Seton, what's happening in the rest of the city that people from Seton might want to engage in, and just generally, hopefully, have a bit of a giggle, some good tunes, and... Well, that's it. Well, we'll just rumble along and see what happens.
1: Good music.
0: Good tunes. And we'll continue that right now with a little bit of the Foo Fighters.

0: And that was, of course, Everlong by the Foo Fighters. Apologies for the slow introduction to that there. Timothy wasn't paying attention, hadn't turned his buttons up. That sounds bad. Anyway, now, we're going to promote something here. We're not entirely sure what it is, but we're going to do our best. It is the... And I apologise right now for any mispronunciations or anything else. I don't mean anything by it. I'm just a bit dense. The Enugu Day. Now, Enugu Day celebrations are taking place on... I can't see that. I'll just read that as it is. The Enugu Scotland Association are proudly celebrating Enugu Day in Aberdeen, Saturday the 5th of September from 3pm till 7pm at the Torrey Lighthouse Centre, which is in Torrey. A great place.
1: Get that. Put in your diaries.
0: Put it in your diary, folks. Mm-hmm. So the Enugu Scotland Association is a community organisation and it's committed to promoting the rich cultural heritage of the Igbo people of Nigeria and strengthening community cohesion across Scotland. Sounds absolutely brilliant. Sounds like we should attend. And you're going to get food and drink. What does that say? Oh, a masquerade showcase. I don't know. Mm-hmm. Don't ask, I don't know. A legendary music experience. That's going to be cool. Mm-hmm. And an Enugu heritage performance. And the dress code is cultural elegance, which is what?
1: Looking classy, I think.
0: Just be classy. Just mm-hmm. be cool. Anyway, so the Enugu Celebration Day is on Saturday, 5th September, the Torrey Lighthouse Centre from 3pm till 7pm. It sounds like it's going to be fun. It sounds like it's meant to be fun. And I recommend that you definitely go there. Mm-hmm. So there you go. Now, what else are we talking about today? Yes, we are talking about... Oh, yes, Torrey. No, Seaton. Sorry, folks. Slap. Ouch.
1: Right. That's a different show.
0: Yes, sorry, wrong show. So, Seaton, Monday and Wednesday, over lunchtimes, you have obviously got the pantry running. And on, I think it's the last Wednesday of every month, we have the Torrey Lunch Club, which is a free meal. Yeah, just check the dates, folks. It'll be on the website and the Facebook page. It's a free meal. You turn up with your friends, make new friends. Make new friends. Sorry, I'm looking at something else. Make new friends. I think the needle's stuck. Right, make new friends. Bring old friends. Have a news and a natter. It's all free. If you want to chuck 10p in the jar, that's great. If you don't worry about it. Tea, coffee and a fine piece. And lunch, potluck, just whatever it is. So please come along and support that. It's been pretty busy, so it'd be lovely to see you there. And I'm going to play a song now, which is... older than what? Actually, it's not older than what I am. Nothing's older than what I am unless you carbon date it. So here we go. See if you remember this one. No prizes, just a bit of kudos.

Yeah, I have to admit, that's not quite as cheerful as I remembered. Parisian walkways, the one and only Gary Moore. Oh dear, that was quite sad, that song. Anyway, important announcement for you. One of my pet hates is chronic pain, because I have got it. The Listening Cup is a relatively new initiative, I suppose. The Listening Cup is a chronic pain support club. Or cafe, I suppose. Now, you can join them. It's warm, it's welcoming, it's a safe space to connect with others who understand pain, who can share experiences, listen and support one another, and explore helpful ways over a cup of tea and the rest of it. And it's worthwhile, because everyone's got their own way of dealing with these things, and there's sometimes just no rhyme or reason to it. Somebody will find doing a certain thing or eating a certain meal or whatever can help their pain, or help them manage or deal with their pain and cope with it. So it's always worth talking about it, and just sharing it, I think, helps a great deal. So this is it's a peer support cafe. It's not a clinical program, but there will be pain champions, I love these names, will be available to offer encouragement, signpost

0: If nothing else, you're going to get a fine cup of tea and hopefully a biscuit. They didn't say biscuit, but hopefully a biscuit. And we will, you'll be able to share your experiences and hear about other people's and hopefully learn to cope with your pain in a better way. There you go. Wasn't that useful? Fandabadozy. Right. Oh, what do we have next? We've had let's have something classic there, or that one. If only you could see what I'm looking at. Well, that one.
1: Go for that one.
0: Go for that one. Right, we're going to go for that one.
1: A bit more upbeat, so I think.
0: It would be if I could get it to work. I know what I'm doing. I'm a professional.
1: Go,
0: this is what I call Aberdeen, and it's dedicated to Aberdeen.

0: That was, if you hadn't guessed it, Paradise City by, I was going to say the Rolling Stones. It wasn't. Who was it?
1: It was by Guns N' Roses.
0: Oh, Guns N' Roses, there you go. Mm-hmm. That was the wonderful Ruth, who's full of knowledge and everything. Here she goes. Tell me what you're talking about.
1: I'm going to mention Curated, which is a market, workshop and gallery in the Bon Accord Centre. So they have a selection of local independent artists, makers and small businesses every week, Friday and Saturday, 11 a.m. 4 p.m. on Friday, and Saturday 10 a.m. to 5 p.m. And that is in the Lower Mall Bon Accord Centre, and they have a big selection of artists, makers, small businesses, different stalls each week. So go along and head there for support in your local community there. And you can find more information on Curated Aberdeen Facebook or Instagram at Curated Aberdeen. They have lots of different workshops on at the moment for kids and adults. I went to one of them at the weekend. It was floral printing on t-shirts and fabric, and it was excellent. Really, really fun. So check that out for something different every weekend.
0: That sounds like good fun, that floral printing.
1: Mm-hmm.
0: So it was on t-shirts and stuff?
1: It was, yes. Oh. So you had lots of different dried flowers. You dipped them in like fabric paint and pressed them against the fabric. And yeah, really cool, fun thing to do. It was really
0: for sensible grown-up people without idiots like me.
1: It was for everyone. All abilities. All abilities.
0: Very diplomatic.
1: Children,
0: yeah.
1: Children were able to do it, so I'm sure you would be. You would manage.
0: I would. It just sounds like a brilliant way. See, that sort of thing. If I'm whatever I'm doing, I'm a very tidy person, but I'm an incredible grubby person. So if I'm making gravy at home, for example, or doing floral printing in the Bon Accord Centre, I will end up with gravy in my eye, in my ears, in my shoes, everywhere. I don't know how I do it. It's just a natural talent I've got.
1: Messy play is good, though, isn't it?
0: It's but it's my whole life, though. My whole
1: life, me as well, to be honest.
0: grubby Tim. So there you go. Okay, look. So
1: great.
0: So that's on Friday and Saturday.
1: That's every Friday, 11 a.m. to 4 p.m. and Saturday, 10 a.m. to 5 p.m.
0: That sounds like great fun, that, being able to go along and do courses and learn interesting things and meet like-minded people.
1: Exactly.
0: Yeah, I like the idea of that. What else have we got down here?
1: So I have got here, where are you going to get your fruit and veg today?
0: My fruit and veg, I'm going to get it out of the bowl in my kitchen window.
1: Okay. Well, if you're looking for any more fruit and veg, we have the allotment market stalls, which are TAMS as it's usually known. It offers affordable, locally grown produce available from one convenient market stall in Victoria Park on Fridays, 10 till 1 p.m. And it's beside the fountain. And they're always looking for volunteers, which is a great way to find out about reducing food waste and bringing fresh seasonal food to the community. So you can volunteer there. If you want to find out more information, if you type in the allotment market stall, that they have their own website and Facebook group, contact them there and find out. But that is every Friday, 10 to 1 p.m. beside the fountain in Victoria Park.
0: And it's all locally produced by...
1: Yes.
0: What's the word I'm looking for?
1: Local growers.
0: Professional amateurs.
1: Exactly.
0: If you know what I mean.
1: All the produce is collected from all around Aberdeen allotments, all surplus food. So, reducing food waste.
0: If you're just staying out in your gardening as well and you're looking for a bit of guidance and stuff, then there's sort of people who will happily share their experiences
1: with
0: you.
1: They would, yes.
0: And they're very helpful and friendly, and you know what, it's amazing the range of I get gooseberries for the first time in ages.
1: So did I made a gooseberry fool the other day.
0: I'm not going
1: you're
0: there
1: you're not gooseberry fool.
0: Fool as in a cream based
1: pudding.
0: Yes,
1: exactly.
0: Fine. You see any of the goosers these days?
1: You don't see them very often, do you?
0: No,
1: but this is
0: red gooseberries as well. Never see them.
1: You never see them.
0: No,
1: they have some like interesting bits and bobs at the market stall. I got some lovely blackcurrants.
0: A couple of years back, in fact, well, probably more than that actually, but I went through a phase where I was kind of into my gardening in a sort of fun way. You know, we're not talking the good life here. Not by a long chalk. But I was reading a magazine about potatoes. I know it sounds it sounds bad, but I can't help it.
1: Sure, potatoes are good. It's nothing. Love don't potatoes. Say anything.
0: Oh, no, I love
1: don't
0: it.
1: Say
0: it. But I came across this article. Actually, somebody had fed it to me.
1: So fed the tatties or
0: no, the
1: article.
0: I'll stop it. It was about heritage potatoes. Mm-hmm. And there were two types of potatoes. I can't remember the names now. But one of them was a sort of dark blue indigo colour. Mm. This is an actual potato. Mm-hmm. And the other one had... I've seen turnips. No, not turnips. Beetroot this way. But it was a potato that had pink lines through it. So when you cut it in half, it was like pink lines right the way through the whole thing. Like, you know, concentric lines in it, if you can say that. And it was amazing. The ones with the pink lines were really good. The ones with the blue ones, I found it really hard to eat them because it was just wrong.
1: It's just wrong, yes, isn't it?
0: And they went food through coloring. A phase of appearing in the restaurants and stuff like that. And
1: quite a little fad.
0: That's a fad. Mm-hmm. A blue fad.
1: Yes.
0: So you eat blue potatoes. But this is where you'll find those odd things.
1: It is. Yes.
0: And sometimes, I suppose, back in the medieval times, a blue potato was quite the thing.
1: Mm-hmm. Yeah. Yeah, true, I guess. Fancy.
0: Scared the bejesus
1: out of me. But aye, there's lots of stuff there, so head along and support them.
0: And if you've got an interest and you want to learn, or you just want to do some gardening, but without all the, what's the word I'm looking for? All the hassle of it.
1: Yes.
0: You just want to turn up
1: tools,
0: 2 hours, 3 hours a week.
1: Great way to meet people.
0: You will find these places really open. I've been reading up on them recently, and some of them are absolutely amazing places. So, and it's not just once you get into it, it's not just the gardening. There's the whole community and social side to it as well. Yeah. So I thoroughly recommend it. We'll do a bit in that next week, actually, and talk about all the different gardens and try and get some interesting quotes from people. Yes, we'll
1: Sounds
0: do that.
1: Sounds good.
0: Right, it's now 10:32 and 19 seconds. Is it time for a Rolling Stone?
1: Yeah, that's time.
0: Okay, now that's I've time. Just realised we have got two Rolling Stones to talk about here. We have got the Rolling Stones and Motley Hoople. You will see the connection in a minute, because I'm going to wait to play them for you. I think. Press that button, Tim.

0: Well, folks, there we go. That was two Rolling Stones earlier. The Rolling Stones with I Can't Get No Satisfaction, which is not true. I get lots of satisfaction. And Roll Away the Stone by Mott the Hoople. Yeah, there we go. I just thought I'd let you know I've got an incredibly dry mouth. So, we are talking about now the Community Job Club, which is...
1: Shmoo have a new Community Job Club. So that's starting Monday, the 27th of July, from 2 to 4pm at Shmoo Station Road. Over to you, Tim.
0: Thank you. We will have drop-in sessions on a weekly basis, so you can drop in every weekend. It's every weekend. I knew I was going to say that. Not every weekend. Every week, or just when required. Now, Shmoo Train Employability Support Worker will be available to help with, and here comes a list with big dots. Job searches, CVs and applications, finding training courses, college applications, navigating DWP, Department of Work and Pensions, journals and benefit applications. I remember after a transplant, I had to fill out the form.
1: Oh, no.
0: And fortunately, the transplant team down in Edinburgh have got an amazing team who all they do, they exist to make your transition from being a person to a transplant survivor. Mm-hmm. That's a real thing, by the way, a transplant survivor. They know you're not going to be firing in all cylinders, so they have a team to help you, and they arrange for a couple of really nice guys from CAB, the Citizens Advice Bureau.
1: Okay.
0: Bear in mind, this is 10, 11 years ago, when they actually had time to visit people. They came to the house and they spent 3 hours with me doing the form, and then they went away, wrote it all up and came back and spent another 2 hours with me to make sure it was all correct.
1: Well,
0: so when they say navigating journals and benefit applications, I'm with you in that you need help and support to do those things, because they're an absolute nightmare. Now, any city residents who are of working age can attend, so if you're four and over, that's what I say. So next Monday, 27th of July, starts there, and every Monday thereafter, from 2pm to 4pm, and at Shmoo and Station Road. It's the big building with Shmoo written on the side. You can't miss it. Mm-hmm. And drop-in sessions are weekly, and you can drop in every week or just now and again, just whenever you might have a situation you need to deal with. And loads and loads and loads of things will be there. Properly trained people who know how to do stuff will be there to help you. I think that's
1: great support.
0: Good.
1: Yes.
0: Yeah, definitely. Definitely.
1: Really
0: definitely. So there we go. Now, okay, I think we've done a new good day. So I think we'll have. I know. Now, this is one of Ruth's choices. Well, actually, no. Ruth picked the band and I picked the song.
1: Yes. So I've never heard the song, I don't think. Let's put it on and let's have a listen.
0: Oh, we'll play the song instead.

0: That was, of course, the Kentucky Blues. It was the Kinks. There was the Kinks. Come Dancing. Had you heard that song?
1: I hadn't, no, but oh. I really enjoyed it. It had a very ska feel, boppy. It also nice a bit like beachy, you know, like when like old time beach.
0: Yeah, it would be old with me.
1: Promenades, sort of the melody was good, really upbeat.
0: Okay,
1: good
0: I'm,
1: one.
0: I'm not going to read that. That's
1: what's on a tawdry?
0: There it is. Here we go. And I don't think David's here today, so I don't know what's for lunch today, because it's Thursday, and that means it's lunch day at the Richard Donald stand at Pittodrie. I'll come to that in a minute. So, AFCCT, Aberdeen Football Club Community Trust, who do an amazing amount of stuff. They really, really do. And I just can't, I'm just so impressed with them. So, July time, we have got Thursday 23rd is today, and that is the Pittodrie Community Hub is open at Richard Donald's stand at Pittodrie. Now, that means you get fed, you get tea, coffee and a fancy piece, and there's lots of people there. It's all free. You can, you know, with people there if you need help with energy, if you need, you'll have NHS staff will be there, you'll have people from the OER, the council and various departments and things like that to give you advice and guidance. So it's a useful place as well. So you can get lots of stuff there. And do you know what? I've been a few times. It really is just good fun.
1: Sounds it. It really is.
0: Whether you want to sit and read the newspaper, do your knitting, or whether you want to end up sitting in a table of 20 people having a hoot, it's entirely up to you. It's all things catered for. So we've got next week, we have got Knit and Natter. That's on Monday the 27th. The Knit and Natter runs from 2 to 4pm. Now, that's actually at the City Vaccination and Wellbeing Hub in the Bon Accord Centre. Yeah, you know where that is because everyone else is there as well. And on the 28th, Tuesday, we've got a health walk from 10am to midday, and that starts at the Duthie Park Winter Gardens. And on Wednesday the 29th, oh, Goodwin, Musical Memories. That's from 2 till 3pm and it's at Schmoo. I wish it was for 2 hours and only one. Really, really, really good afternoon, that one. So that's the Musical Memories at Schmoo, Wednesday 29th at 2 o'clock. Really, I can't just say how good that is.
1: What is it? What do you...
0: Musical, it's just Musical Memories.
1: but what are Musical Memories? Speaking old-time music?
0: Yeah, old-time music, new music, memories, you know, things that you've had. It's kind of like everyone's got a key song.
1: Right.
0: You know, where it's like a Dave, I did a wee film when we did a training, and his was about everybody knows where they were when Kennedy was shot.
1: Right.
0: When you're our age. Mm-hmm. Okay. looking at Ruth, who's just, you know, about 12.
1: I wasn't born then.
0: Was you not?
1: No.
0: Unfortunately. Anyway, so that sort of thing. So, you know, there's lots of music links us in lots of different ways. Mm-hmm. It really does. So, and it just some of the interesting, you look back and you remember, all sorts of different things from the past and from not so far past.
1: Okay,
0: right, on to Thursday, the 30th of July. That's the Pirodi Community Hub again. So that's again Richard Donald's stand, 12:30 to 3:30. And Football Memories that day. Now, that's on 2 till 3:30, so you can go to the hub, get your lunch, and then go to the Football Memories. And that's from 2 till 3:30, and it's just next door in the Alex Ferguson Lounge at Pittodrie. So I've got to say, there's lots and lots and lots and lots of things to do at Pittodrie. There we go. Now, I want to talk about this one here, but I think we're going to play a song first, because I've just noticed Talking Heads.
1: Yeah, let's put them on.
0: Talking Heads, folks.
1: Both of us.
0: Back in a minute, more.

0: That was the wonderful Mr. Whatchamithingy.
1: Neil Diamond.
0: That's the one. That's the one. I don't know what's going on here, Mike. I'm having a technical issue here. Help me. Anyway, that was Neil Diamond. Beautiful noise. Absolutely, really quite a nice song, that.
1: Yeah.
0: In a funny sort of way. Anyway, I think he advertises mayonnaise now. Must be in hard times.
1: What does he advertise?
0: Hillman's mayonnaise.
1: Does he really?
0: Well, it's his music. It's not a real Neil Diamond.
1: Oh, he sold it to
0: it.
1: I see what you mean. He's like
0: sold, he sold out.
1: Sold
0: his soul to Hillman's mayonnaise.
1: Got you. Sold the sauce.
0: Makes a good sandwich, don't you know? Anyway, right, Aberdeen Arts Centre.
1: Okay, go for it.
0: We're going to save it. We have to save it. So, this is to do with... right, three North East dance schools have joined together for a day full of dance and movement to raise funds for the beloved local venue, the Aberdeen Arts Centre. And it really is. I've been thrown from bits and bobs and, you know, exhibitions and meetings and plays, concerts, all sorts of stuff there. Yeah, it needs a tidy up. What the blazes, it's our centre. Keep it. So, Dance Creations, Grey School of Dance and Natalie Tuch School of Dance have come together for the Day of Dance, July the 28th. It's close. And it's a day of special classes and workshops for young people in Aberdeen and Aberdeenshire. The day is open. Oh, the day is open. Oh, what's happening? I'm going to run out of time here. The day is open to those aged 8 to 15. No experience is needed. Tickets are £23 per person and available from... Go to Aberdeen Arts Centre and you'll find it, because we're going to run out of time here.
1: We're going to speak about the Mixed Cloud and that the show is available
0: on
1: there.
0: Oh, yes, on you go.
1: That'll
0: you do
1: be
0: that.
1: Uploaded probably tomorrow now, but that'll be available there for re-listen on the Mixed Cloud to download.
0: If you're in that sort of situation, you really want to listen to me, then... go for it.
1: See and Speaks with Tim and Ruth.
0: I'll love you for it. Always want to be appreciated.
1: In case you miss anything, isn't it?
0: I know, you don't want to miss anything, do you? There's no point putting on a song that's 10, 59, 42 seconds.
1: No, so let's just
0: We're waiting for the news here, folks. Mm-hmm. So definitely.
1: So bye
0: definitely,
1: for now.
0: Oh no, he's still got 10 seconds. Listen, hope you've enjoyed the show. Well, next week we're going to tell you how to get in touch with us, okay? So until then, tatty bye for now.
2: From the Sky News Centre at 11. Breaking news, Mohamed Bashir has been sentenced to life in prison with a minimum term of 16 years. He pleaded guilty to one count of preparing an act of terrorism. He admitted driving to the UK Defence Academy in Oxfordshire with the Manchester synagogue attacker Jihad al-Shami to carry out a hostile reconnaissance mission in August 2025. The Conservatives claim after 3 days of the new government, Andy Burnham isn't able to credibly explain how he'll fund any of his new policies. This morning's announcement was a 20% cut to business rates for pubs, clubs and live music venues from next April. Meanwhile, more than 100 UK-based millionaires, including former England striker Gary Lineker, have signed a letter calling on the Prime Minister to tax their wealth. Similar policies have been suggested previously, but abandoned over fears wealthier people could leave the country. Music producer Brian Eno doesn't think that'll be the case.
3: 80% of millionaires think that tax on over £10 million would be justified if they knew that that money was going to go towards helping young people find better jobs, and so on and so on.
2: Two people have died and a third is critically ill after getting into difficulty in the water off the Essex coast. A teenage girl and a woman in her 40s died following the incident near West Mersey. Google's parent company has reported stronger than expected results. Alphabet says it was helped by standout performances in advertising and AI. Athletes from across the world will be going for gold as the Commonwealth Games gets underway in Glasgow.
4: You don't get it often, so I'm looking forward to it. It should be good.
5: There's a few people that have kind of brought it up in conversation, but I wouldn't say it's overly discussed.
6: I mean, it's great publicity for Glasgow. It puts Glasgow on the map, so, I mean, it's really exciting. Exciting times.
2: More than 3,000 sports stars are taking part in 10 disciplines over the next 10 days. Bowls begins the action before an opening ceremony later. That's the latest. I'm Faye Rowlands.
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1: His friend who went on to commit the Manchester synagogue attacks been jailed for 16 years. 31-year-old Mohammed Bashir carried out a reconnaissance mission with Jihad al-Shami at the UK's Defence Academy near Swindon last year. Weeks later, al-Shami was shot dead by police after the Heaton Park synagogue attack, where two men were killed. Mrs. Justice Chima Grubb sentenced Bashir in court.
2: Your example must stand as a warning to men who are attracted by this form of militant, violent and destructive Islam for religious or political reasons. Character is contagious.
1: Andy Burnham's promised to support cherished local spaces as he announces a 20% business rate cut for pubs, clubs and live music venues in England from April next year. The Prime Minister's plan is expected to save a typical pub around £1,100 annually and cost the Exchequer £100 million a year. Some owners say while it's welcome, it's only a drop in the ocean. Conservative leader Kemi Badenoch says it's not good enough.
3: Our new Prime Minister only wants to cut business rates by 20% and only for clubs, pubs and music venues, and he hasn't even found the money to pay for it. Look, I like to have a good time as much as the next person, but surely he can do better than that.
1: A teenage girl and a woman in her 40s have died after a group got into difficulty in the water in Essex. A third person is in hospital in a serious condition following the incident in West Mersey yesterday. The UK media regulator says it's seeking views on Sky's proposed takeover of ITV's media and entertainment arm. The Competition and Markets Authority say a formal investigation into the transaction has not yet begun. Hampshire's Utility Bowl will host a men's Ashes test for the first time next summer. It's been chosen alongside Trent Bridge, Lords, Edgbaston and the Oval. The one-off women's Ashes test starts at Headingley. That's the latest. I'm Faye Rowlands.
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0: Station High Media Unit. Mohamed Bashir was arrested in November for assisting a plot to target the UK Defence Academy near Swindon. Weeks later, his accomplice, Shihad al-Shami, committed a fatal knife rampage at a Manchester synagogue. Rob Potts is Assistant Chief Constable for Counter-Terrorism Policing North West.
1: Ultimately, we believe the reason that they focused on the UK Defence Academy in Shrivenham was because they perceived that that academy had links to the Israeli military.
0: Police say they're deeply sorry over missed opportunities to uncover the Manchester plot. The Nighttime Industries Association's welcomed a cut to business rates for pubs, clubs and live music venues in England from next year. The 20% discount will apply to more than 30,000 hospitality businesses from April, but won't include cafes, restaurants or other high street firms. Ian Hoskins runs several hospitality businesses in Liverpool.
2: I'd like to see full business rates reform, but as a stopgap, I think this is good. And I think it will encourage people that may either be considering closing a venue or deciding whether to open a new one. This goes a long way to kind of help confidence.
0: A teenage girl and a woman in her 40s have been killed after getting into difficulty at an Essex beach. A third person's in hospital in a serious condition following the incident in West Mersey yesterday. The number of homicides involving a knife or sharp instrument recorded in England and Wales has fallen to its lowest level for 35 years. 176 were logged by forces in the year to 2026. Weight loss and diabetes drugs may be linked to a higher risk of hair loss. Researchers found rates of alopecia were higher among those taking the medicines. And Jurgen Klopp is expected to be announced as Germany's manager tomorrow. The former Liverpool boss is understood to have agreed a deal to replace Julian Nagelsmann. That's the latest. I'm Faye Rowlands.
3: 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This show is hosted by me, Guy Ingerson.
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0: Hello, and on today's show, we'll be talking about art and environmentalism with Genevieve Carver. Genevieve is an Aberdeen-based writer, performer, and arts educator. She has just published her first novel, a children's story set in prehistory on the once inhabited Doggerland, now the North Sea. The story incorporates themes around climate change, friendship, community, and migration. And on a slight detour from our normal shows, we're going to go straight into the conversation. So that last song you heard was Virus by Bjork. Genevieve, you picked this song. Why did you pick that song?
1: Hi. Well, thank you for having me. I picked that song because it's from an album of Bjork's. Bjork's one of my favourite artists anyway, but she's got an album called Biophilia, which is all about natural processes, the environment, but in its broadest sense, so including like the galaxy, the universe, the relationship of the planets, right down to like biological systems inside your body, like a virus or a bacteria. So I thought it was quite interesting in the context of this show. There's a lot of singers and songwriters that will write about human relationships, and I think it's quite interesting for Bjork. There are no relationships that are off the cards, whether that's between like planets or microbiomes, and I'm quite interested in that sort of thing as well.
0: So biophilia in this sense means her love of the planet and the universe and everything in it.
1: Yeah, and all the systems of life basically.
0: Okay, that's a pretty cool song to start us off. I introduced you just there speaking about your book. I suppose we should just get right into it. What is the book about?
2: Can I just interrupt?
0: Yeah, of course.
2: So I just thought it'd be just good to say why we've chosen this subject for this show in terms of art and the environment. This show is all about trying to make like climate change, climate justice sort of relatable to sort of everyday people, because it can be quite sort of abstract and complicated. And so in my experience, I think art in general, like we can talk about what art is, but when we think of art, we think of like paintings, theatre, writing, novels and all that I think it can make quite a complex and quite big subject more relatable to everyday people. So I just wanted to put that in at the beginning to
0: For our listeners, just before the show I was telling Jen that I am not the most cultural person in Shmoo or in Aberdeen, let alone in Shmoo, whereas Scott has a lot more experience of the arts and understanding how art relates to this subject. Thank you, Scott. I'm learning as well while we interview Jen. We're going to get right into the book. Could you tell us what the title of the book is and what made you think, right, I'm just going to write this? And
1: yeah, so the book is called The Ocean and the Bones, and it's a novel for children aged approximately 8 years and up. It's an adventure story at its heart, really. It's got, a journey to a mythical island, crossing a perilous sea. There's a kind of core friendship at the heart of it. So there's a lot of like very relatable themes, but it also does address the issue of climate change, but from a slightly different angle, where I'm talking about climate changes that happened several thousand years ago.
0: So sort of more natural processes in that regards, and how it had an impact on these kids and their adventure through this land that no longer exists.
1: Yeah, so the premise of the book was about Doggerland, which was basically the landmass that used to connect Britain to the rest of continental Europe. So Britain wasn't always an island. It was part of this singular landmass that included Europe. And at the end of the last ice age, when the ice melted, it basically flooded into the sea, the sea levels rose, and Britain then became an island and we got the North Sea. So I was kind of interested in the idea of what would happen if there were people who lived on perhaps a tiny island that might have survived this flood, and how would those people be treated if they arrived on the shores of the island that is now Britain.
0: Right, okay, so like very much a topical sort of theme, you know, not just around climate change, but also, you know, some could even say immigration, but a time where there was no borders at all, potentially, but people might have still had a reaction to new people coming to their communities.
1: Yes, exactly that. There's a lot of themes around like what we perceive to be difference and how we kind of react to people that might be seem different to ourselves, but then I suppose without any spoilers realize that we're not so different after all.
2: I was going to just say about going back to why did you choose to write that particular story, and also the setting is why write a story which is from, I don't know, how long ago would it be?
1: The book set about 6,000 years. So Doggerland itself was probably sunk by about 8,000 years ago. But the book's set slightly after that, when there's more of a population established in Britain.
2: Yeah. What's the background to that particular sort of...
1: Yeah, so the background is... My personal background is that before becoming a writer, I was an archaeologist. I studied archaeology to master's level, and my kind of special area of interest was European prehistory, and particularly the transition between what's called the Mesolithic period and the Neolithic period. And that's all part of the Stone Age, and it basically is the change from kind of mobile hunter-gatherer societies to agricultural societies and more kind of larger populations, more permanent villages.
2: And I mean, I've read the book, and I don't read that many, I've said this to Jen before, I don't read that many novels, but I really enjoyed it. It was a page turner, and it's just a really, so it's got those sort of themes around, underlying themes around migration and climate, but I also think it's just a really good story as well. And we'll go on to our next song. So do you want to introduce this, Jen?
1: Oh yeah, so the next song is a track called Bones, so relating to the title of my book, by an artist called Rachel Samani, who is I think she's from Inverness. She's performed in Aberdeen a few times, and she's a really brilliant kind of singer-songwriter, and she's doing a tour at the moment in lots of cool kind of nature spaces. I'm going to see her in a Bothy and Nethy Bridge, so I just kind of wanted to play something by her because she's very kind of active in the Scottish music scene at the moment, and I picked this song because it relates to the title of my book.

0: What a great song. I have never heard that song. I've never heard about that artist. So thank you for introducing me to that, Jen. On your book, actually, I just wanted to dive a little bit into the characters and sort of why you wrote it as a mainly children's book as well, a little bit. So can you tell us a little bit about the characters, what prompts them to go on this adventure, and why you thought it was important to write it as a children's book?
1: Yeah, so the main character in the book is called Little Meg, and she is 11 years old, and she has a special role in the village where she lives, in that she is the apprentice to the sun healer, which is a term that I've made up because we don't have any written language from those times. So any of the kind of cultural details like that, I've kind of obviously used a lot of creative license and embellished. But my idea is that the sun healer is kind of like the spiritual leader of the village, and also, as was often the case in the past, kind of there was a link between healing and being a spiritual leader. Now we kind of separate religion and medicine, but at that time it probably would have been closer. So Meg's kind of like training up

0: the girls at the beginning of the book don't even speak the same language, but it's they kind of learn that they have certain things in common, and they develop a friendship, and eventually they learn to speak together.
1: Okay, that's pretty cool. So thinking about why you maybe wrote it as a children's book, what was it, because you felt that this sort of adventure but also the themes would like resonate with a younger audience, or did you think it was really important that they'd learned about a little bit about things like Doggerland and some of the themes? What was sort of the thinking behind it?
0: Yeah, I would say there was never an idea to like go out and educate young people about climate change. It was more a case that, I guess because I'd studied this period of history, the idea kind of just came to me, and it's hard to explain, but it just sort of arrived as a children's book. I was like, this would be a great children's book. But I think thinking about it afterwards, I think it's just because children have such a great capacity for imaginative thinking, and they're so willing to go with you, and if you create a world, like, because okay, this book is about prehistory, but one of the reasons I like to write about prehistory is because there's so many unknowns, and I don't have to really prescribe to, oh, this king died on this date and this. I can invent a lot of stuff, and I can create a kind of, and there's kind of slight elements of magic and stuff in the book as well. So it felt like it just gave me a playground as a writer to really be imaginative.
1: Yeah, I found actually with as adults, you know, that you'll hear things about like, well, there's the new film out, Odyssey, and they put a black woman as Helen of Troy, and adults are all like, oh, well, that's not historically accurate, or it might not be historically accurate, whereas any younger person I've spoke to is like, they don't really care. They care about the story and the characters, their ethnicity, etc. is not important to them. It's the imagination. I mean, again, nobody knows if the Odyssey is true or the story of Odysseus is true or if it's completely mythology. I'm sure there are experts who know about it, but as a general population, you know, and certainly as kids, that's not something that comes up. But yeah, that's really interesting.
0: Yeah, it's exactly that. And even though I have studied this period, I know that there's a lot of things in there that I've always sacrificed historical accuracy for a good story.
1: Yeah.
0: and they might be archaeologists out there that are like, oh, this isn't, and I don't really care, as long as the kids are enjoying it, basically.
1: Yeah, that sounds good.
2: Say about the whole thing about the children's story, because it reminded me of, I did some sort of training around how to communicate science when I worked at the James Hutton Institute, and one of the things that they said is that you have to think about, even for an adult audience, you have to think about what you're saying is to communicate is to an 11-year-old mind, and that is the most effective way of communicating something quite complex to as wider audience as possible. And so in a way, it's interesting like that. I'm not saying, I don't know if that was some sort of thinking behind why you write a children's novel as opposed to, say, a novel for adults, but yeah, it just seemed to align with what I've been told before, like, so. The other thing I wanted to say, which I really enjoyed in the story, is around the stories that we tell to explain the world, particularly the stories we tell in a society or a community or even a city, and how hard it is that if something happens and something is told to explain it, when you know that's not quite right, how hard it is for people to let go of those stories we tell to explain things. Does that make sense? Is that
0: I think it's a really interesting point. I'm not sure I know what the question is.
2: All right. There wasn't really a question, but I guess it relates to the whole, obviously I don't want to give away the story, but the thing about when Kalu arrives on the island, and then people sort of explain why she's arrived, and it's not great, really, for Kalu in a way.
0: I was really interested in the idea of folklore, and so that's partly why, there's this kind of time gap of like Doggerland would have been long sunk under the sea, and Britain is this island now, and perhaps it always thinks it's been an island, but there's all this mythology around like what was there before, what was this great flood that happened, was there an island that remained, who might have lived there.

0: And I think we have throughout our history created those kind of narratives to try and explain...
1: So like the Great Flood from Noah,
0: yeah,
1: or the tale of Atlantis, there's always these sort of explanations mythology built around things that could be natural or natural disasters, that sort of thing.
0: Yeah.
1: Okay.
2: So we're going to go to next song. So I'm just going to play it and then we could talk about it afterwards. So here we go.

0: So, Jen, do you want to talk a little bit about that song?
1: Yeah, so that was a track called Mally by a composer called Erland Cooper, who's from Orkney. And Mally is the Orcadian word for fulmar, which is a type of seabird. And I chose that track because I have worked on Orkney specifically with fulmars in a project I did, a poetry project I did with the University of Aberdeen.
0: Yeah, we're going to talk about that. I was just looking for my book. Oh, it's here. So the book is called Birds, Humans, Machines and Dolphins. And so, yeah, I wanted to... Another really good book. But before we get into that, I wanted to just ask you... So when we was prepping for the show, we was sort of talking about what the show is about, and it's about climate justice. And you said something like, oh, I don't see myself... as some, like, you don't really see yourself in the sort of, in the idea of around climate justice. And I'm just quite interested why you said that, given what we've already talked about in terms of your book. And
1: yeah, so I think what I mean is I don't feel comfortable taking credit for being a climate activist just by writing about these themes. I think if I was going to approach, like, the problem of climate change as an activist and be like, what is the best thing I can do to make a difference? Like, I wouldn't necessarily choose writing poems. But that's not my background is I'm a writer and I'm interested in the world around me and these things matter to me. So I write about them because I'm interested in them and because they affect me in my day-to-day life. They affect the people around me. And so I suppose I'm just saying that writing is a part of this story, but for me it's much more about coming to terms with it, perhaps helping other people to kind of come to terms with it or understand it. I'm not going out there to like try and explicitly make change, and I'm just, it's not that I'm like, it's not that I don't think that's a great thing to be doing, it's just that that's really, really hard work and there's some people working really hard to do that, and there are much more kind of like actively political writers out there. There's like people like the Fossil Free Books organization that are really pushing to like divest literary festivals from like investment from gas and oil, and there's people like the BPOC Scottish Night Writers Network who are really like doing a lot of work to kind of address the sort of racial inequalities that go along with like climate change. So I guess I'm just saying like there are a lot of people doing real active work out there to fight these issues, and I see what I'm doing as like a part of that story, but more to do with a kind of, I want to say, intellectual exploration or an emotional exploration.
0: Yeah, well, that's the point, the bit I wanted to pick up, because I do see, and it's just my opinion, but I do see this, like, the book, and I know it's not purely about climate change or anything like that, but I do see that that's those sorts of books really important, and I think what they do is not necessarily try to inspire people to get out there and start protesting in the street, but I think what it can do is actually like a good story like that can then convey like meaning and also like move people and also move people to care about something, and I'm not saying people don't care about climate change, but I think like that's what it can do, rather than like describe what climate change is or what you should do. I think it's like that initial bit of like,
2: well I think, Jen, actually what you're describing is what a lot of our listeners are probably thinking. You know, they go about their lives, they maybe they listen to our show because they care about these things, they want to learn more, but they're not thinking of themselves as activists. You know, like if they're working on a garden project, they're not thinking, oh, I'm gonna, you know, it's part of my responsibility to like to save the world through gardening or anything like that. They're just doing the thing because they really enjoy it. And then they might like, you know, teach a class about, oh, these plants are really good at like taking, you know, carbon dioxide out of the atmosphere more than these ones. You know, so it's part of their work, but it's not the focus. The focus isn't maybe on the actual thing that they're doing there and then. Like in your case, writing a good children's book, having an adventure. But there's these background themes that are really important, and come into it, but it's not the primary focus.
1: Yeah.
2: I think a lot of people would probably feel that way about what they're doing. And I think we've also explored some of these, what is activism? So there's a lot of stuff that people don't think of as activism, which maybe would be classed as activism.
0: Yeah, I mean, for me, activism is having a conversation about climate change in your family, which may not have otherwise happened. That is a form of activism in my head. There's obviously lots of different ones. Just coming back to this other book then, in terms of the whole project, how did that come about? And if you can just describe a little bit what your role was working with the scientists.
1: Yeah, so just to give a bit of context, so The Ocean and the Bones that we were talking about before is my first children's novel, but before that I've mainly been a poet and I've written a few poetry books. So this was my last collection of poems that came out, and it was based around a collaboration I did with the School of Biological Sciences at the University of Aberdeen and following them on some field work in Orkney, studying these seabirds, fulmars, and also studying bottlenose dolphins in the Moray Firth. So I got to go and experience a lot of really interesting field work and essentially write poems that were inspired by what they were doing and sort of communicating some of their research.
2: Sidebar, love Moray. I'm a Moray loon originally, so I can imagine you had a great time up there. Yeah. Especially at this time of year, it's fantastic. Just thinking about that, like when I was younger, maybe listeners definitely don't know about this about me, but I was a massive bird geek when I was young, because I had an aunt and uncle who gave me this book on all the different birds that lived in the area. It's really old now and tatty and sort of in a memory box. You can't even touch it without it falling apart. But that really got me interested in the subject, just a random sort of gift. Mm-hmm. So with the project, so the scientists, what were they specifically doing? And how did that sort of relate to your earlier work, you know, around the poems? Like, was there a very strong connection between the science and the art?
1: Yeah, I would say it was really collaborative, and that was the really nice thing about the project is we did it over quite a long time. We spent a couple of years working together, so it wasn't just that I kind of parachuted in and then went away and wrote poems. I did a lot of like back and forth, a lot of different fieldwork visits, and I really just tried to immerse myself as much as possible in the process. So in Orkney, that involved we were on a really small island, an uninhabited island called Einhallow, and there was just a few of us out there on the island, and we would basically go round tracking how many nests there were, how many of the nests had eggs, sometimes ringing the birds, so actually catching them and putting rings around their legs so that you could identify them. So it was really hands-on, and that affected my work so much. I just found that I was writing in completely new ways, and I found that the work I was producing, it came out very sciencey. Like, I used a lot of scientific language, and even in the book there's like poems in the format of like a risk assessment, in the format of a method statement. So I kind of really, it really was collaborative, and there were moments where we would be on a boat going out to a wind farm in the North Sea, and we'd all be sitting round, and the scientists would be going, no, you can't use that word because actually it means this, and so almost like helping me edit my poems. So it was really, it did feel very collaborative.
2: Okay, could you tell us the name of some of your poetry books? Because I would love to read a poem that incorporates a risk assessment. You know, there's a lot of people in Aberdeen who maybe even work in oil and gas and have to do this sort of stuff.
0: It's in here, so it's called Birds, Humans, Machines and Dolphins.
2: Brilliant, okay, right.
0: Yeah. But the other thing, when I read this, what I took from it as well is that I think it sort of lifts the lid a little bit, just a little bit, on how scientists, particularly these scientists, how they go about doing their work and what the amount of detail that goes into studying like seabirds, for example. Mm-hmm. And I think that, again, going back to the whole climate change thing, I think that is, again, really important, because obviously a lot of climate, like the way we know the Earth's climate's changing and it's to do with like humans and fossil fuels, is ultimately is about science. And I think increasingly there's probably slight, I don't know, maybe some sort of distrust in science, but I think like it just shows you, I don't know, for me it's like what it takes to know something really well requires so much work. And so I don't know if that's something you've observed when you was working.
1: Yeah, and
0: from.
1: It's something that I really, the thing that surprised me about that project was finding out how much I think scientists and artists have in common in their process, or scientists and writers, for sure. Like, there's so much research that goes into it, and also there's quite a lot of trial and error. I kept thinking that science was this really rigid thing, but actually there's a lot of trial and error. There are a lot of responding to what you're trying to understand, and I really feel like when it comes to a lot of things that are going on in the world right now, artists and scientists, and particularly writers and scientists, are kind of fighting the same fight, which to me is about like depth of understanding and like depth of thought. And like everything now is so like, we just want a snappy kind of like, give me the general idea, put it in AI, tell me roughly what's going on, doesn't matter if it's, and that, yeah, exactly what you're talking about really understanding things in detail. I think that's something that scientists do, and I think it's something that writers do as well.
0: Yeah, I was just wondering, would you be interested in reading a little bit of,
1: have we got time?
0: Yeah, we have time. The reason is because one of the things is like, one, like, it's interesting, you, what's your favourite bird, Guy, when you was doing...
2: Oh, God, a favourite. Oh, yeah. Well, I've got a picture of a gannet next to my bed that my mum bought for me. So probably a gannet, actually. I think they're pretty beautiful birds. Yeah, they're like the pearl of the sea.
0: Yeah, I mean, they are spectacular, aren't they, to watch.
2: When and they dive bomb things. Yeah. I quite like that.
0: Yeah. So mine's a fulmer.
2: Right, okay.
0: And because I just think they're so graceful when they're flying. And the book, there's quite a few poems about fulmers.
1: Yeah.
0: So I was just wondering if...
1: What do you want me to read?
0: I don't know, the first, whatever you, just read up to the first verse of that one.
1: Postcards from a Fulmer.
0: Yeah.
1: Dear Einhallo, if only you could witness this boldness of brine, this expanse of landlessness, you who are always reaching out with your curved neck, shaking your mane of waves. You who stamp and paw at the very edge of what it is to be land, C-fret bit between your teeth, straining against rains of current and tide.
2: That's beautiful. Thank you for that.
0: Great. And there's more. There's more to that that poem. So we'll go to this next song. This is what I would describe as a banger.
1: I chose this song because I don't know if people know that the title of this refers to the end of the world.
2: Yeah, I was aware of that, but only read very recently, to
1: be honest. Yeah, so I thought just in the context of like the moment that we're in.
0: Yeah, we won't go out on this one. We've got more to come, but yeah, here we go. So this is Prince and Purple Rain.

0: And that was Purple Rain by Prince. We've just got a few more little questions for you, Genevieve. What's next for you? Obviously, you've written this book. You've been involved in other projects. Have you got any other projects in the pipeline that should we look out for?
1: I'm currently writing my second children's book, which should be out in 2027. So that's another children's book, also sort of based in prehistory, but different set of characters and a different story. I'm also trying to do a lot of schools work related to the first book, so going into primary schools and just chatting to kids about the story, and I'm actually looking for any primary schools in Aberdeen that might be interested in having me along to do a talk. So yeah, feel free to get in touch.
2: What does that usually involve? How long? Is a teacher listening?
1: It'd probably be like a 50-minute kind of interactive talk where I'd bring like a presentation and I would sit with a whole class, or sometimes do like a maybe like few year groups in an assembly, and sort of an interactive talk where kids can ask lots of questions. There'll be little activities to do as we go.
2: So people can just do that contact you via your website, and is it, if they just put, say, Jen Carver in a search engine, it should
1: come up.
2: Aberdeen,
1: yeah.
2: It would
1: put Genevieve Carver might be better. But
2: Genevieve Carver. Yeah.
0: So I've got your website here. It's www.genevievecarver, all lowercase, all one word, .com.
2: Yeah.
0: So if you want to check out Jen's work, you can go there. And as for her books as well, you could get them at all places that you can buy books. But there's, what was the name of the website that you told me about, that where some of the proceeds go to?
1: I try to encourage people to use bookshop.org instead of Amazon. Bookshop.org will, you know, it's got everything on there. It'll get delivered to your door just as quick as Amazon, but all the proceeds go to independent bookshops. And even better than that, you could pop down to Somerville Books on Rosemount, where they have got some signed copies of The Ocean and the Bones.
0: So that's even better. If you don't want to contribute to Jeff Bezos's billions of pounds in all his vanity projects, you can follow Jen's advice and buy her book
2: just
0: at those places.
2: Also to note, The Times, it was the Children's Book of the Week, wasn't it?
1: It was.
2: A month ago.
0: Oh, fantastic. Congratulations.
2: Yeah, so, no, I can recommend it. I don't, as I say, I don't read books, but I read that one and I really enjoyed it.
0: Well, in honour of the fact that you haven't yet finished your new book, it is yet unwritten. Perhaps we could play the next song. Now, did you pick this song?
1: Yeah, I did.
0: Yeah, okay. Was it in line with what I've just done, that little segue?
1: I think it's just a bit of an anthem for anyone who like might be thinking about expressing themselves in any kind of creative way, just to be like, yeah, you can do it. Like, it's just a banger, isn't it?
0: Write a book, people. Write a book. Everyone's got a book in them, haven't they?
2: So what are we going to play?
0: Unwritten by Natasha Bedingfield.
2: Okay, here we go. Thanks, Jen.
0: Thank you, Jen, for coming in. It was really interesting.

0: To uncover the Manchester synagogue attack are disappointing. Mohammed Bashir has been jailed for at least 17 years over a plot target space in Oxfordshire last year. Weeks after his arrest, his friend Jihad al-Shami carried out a fatal knife attack at the synagogue. Greater Manchester Police have apologised. Mark Levy heads the Jewish Representative Council.
1: It's not down to me to accept an apology on behalf of other people. What we need to speak about is the length and depth of the relationship that we have with the police force, and it is important that our community know that they've gone to extreme lengths to reassuring us so we can continue our lives as proud British Jews on a day-to-day basis.
0: Andy Burnham's announced a 20% cut in business rates for pubs. He says the move is a first step to help businesses. Gambling, arcades and vape shops will see their business rate relief slashed to fund it. The Prime Minister says pubs are important and he wants them to know the cavalry is coming.
2: I will be a defender for them. I will speak up for them and act. It's all about doing, isn't it? You know, I'm doing something today. It may not be everything that they're looking for, but sometimes the small things matter as well.
0: A teenage girl and a woman have died at a beach in Essex. A witness says they were cut off by the tide while on a sandbank at West Mersey yesterday. Former River City actor Ian Robertson's been jailed for 9 years for raping one woman and assaulting others. He was convicted last month of five offences between 2004 and 2019. The media regulator says it's seeking views on Sky's proposed takeover of ITV. It's not yet decided whether to launch a formal investigation into the £1.6 billion deal. And nine members of England's athletic squad have pulled out of the Commonwealth Games ahead of tonight's opening ceremony. Katarina Johnson-Thompson, Dina Asher-Smith and Daryl Neater are among those who won't compete in Glasgow. That's the latest. I'm Fada Silver.
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0: 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You're listening to Recovery On Air. My name's John.
1: And I'm Craig.
2: And I'm Jolly.
0: How you doing today, guys?
1: I'm good.
2: All is well.
0: Good. Right, good to have you along again, Jolly. It's your second time here, I believe.
2: Yeah, it is.
0: Yeah, thanks for coming along.
1: Yeah, cheers.
2: Thank you.
0: So, if you've been tuned in the last 3 weeks, is it, Craig? Aye, last 3 weeks, you've been listening to the same show because we repeated it.
1: Yeah.
0: Because I was away
1: in Benidorm. No,
0: it's just for 1 week. But if you've been listening to the show, you'll have heard me saying for three times I'm away to Benidorm, but I was actually only away to Benidorm the first time.
1: Yeah.
0: So that was my summer holiday. It was a bit too hot. A bit uncomfortable, but it was a holiday, so
1: that's it.
0: Can't complain.
1: No.
0: So today's show, we are going to be speaking about relaxation techniques, meditation, stuff like that. Jolly, you've got a bit, you're going to speak about meditation.
2: A little bit, yeah.
0: Yeah. Quite interesting. And we've got a good selection of tunes, as always. So we're going to kick off with your choice, Jolly. This is Black Velvet.

0: That was Alana Miles with Black Velvet. Okay, on with today's show. So we're going to be speaking about relaxation techniques. So there are five main relaxation techniques, and they are deep breathing, PMR, which stands for progressive muscle relaxation, mindfulness meditation, visualization, and mindful movement, which is like yoga or tai chi. These methods work by triggering your body's relaxation response, which slows your heart rate, lowers blood pressure, and reduces stress. So the first one of them five was deep breathing. Excuse me. So deep or diaphragmatic breathing involves taking slow, even, and deep breaths to calm the nervous system. By focusing on your breathing rhythm, you can stop the fight or flight response. A popular method is box breathing, where you inhale for 4 seconds, hold for 4 seconds, exhale for 4 seconds, and hold for 4 seconds again, and you just repeat that. Any of you guys ever tried box breathing?
1: Yeah.
2: Yes.
0: Yeah? Yeah. How do you find it works, Jolly?
2: I do prefer to do it a little bit longer. I know that there's generally like 4 and 4 for the box breathing. However, I find that I quickly lose interest, but then again, it is to do with the concentration on the breath. But I do like to stretch out a little bit. It's what works for you.
0: Yeah, well, I was actually trying it last night, trying this box breathing, and I was doing it like counting to 4. And I found that I was kind of like meditating as well. And I found that counting to 4 kind of, it's like your mind is concentrating on counting to 4. And I'd rather not be concentrating on counting. And I'd rather just be trying to clear my head. So I started doing it where I was just like taking a deep breath in until my lungs was filled. And then I was holding it just for a few seconds. I wasn't counting, and so it wasn't exactly 4. It might have been a little bit more. Some breaths might have been a little bit less, but it was just what felt comfortable.
1: So,
0: is that what you kind of mean, Jolly?
2: Yeah, because I'm not very good with routine. You know, I'm quite chaotic in the way that my thoughts kind of align themselves, if they do align themselves. And it's generally, I need to keep that attention, kind of like, what am I doing? And, you know, it's once that relaxation starts to kick in, you know, that's when I'm like, I'm doing the right thing, you know, for me. Because that was the intention, was like, I need to calm down a little bit more.
0: It's surprising as well how quickly you calm down. It's like I noticed like only doing like maybe three sets of that breathing, and already you feel, because you're slowed your breathing down already, it makes you feel a lot calmer.
2: Yeah, and like that attention, intention as well. Do you have the same thing, Craig?
0: Aye, Craig.
1: If I'm honest, I don't do it in my house, or it's more Aberdeen and recovery stuff. I think I heard about it and learnt about it and done it there. I can't remember who with now, a while ago. Breathing techniques is something that I should do more, or don't do at all, really, if I'm honest.
0: Yes. Something to remember for if you're ever feeling stressed or it definitely calms you down. Definitely helps to calm you down. Right, okay, guys, we'll have another song now, and then when we come back, we'll speak about PMR, which is progressive muscle relaxation.
1: Cool.
0: This next tune is Lock and Load. Yo!

0: relaxation technique. Next one is PMR, which stands for progressive muscle relaxation. So PMR involves systematically tensing and then completely releasing different muscle groups in the body. Typically, you start at your toes and work your way up to your face or vice versa. And the technique helps you physically notice the difference between a tense muscle and a completely relaxed one, allowing you to release built-up physical stress. Jolly, you've heard of PMR, haven't you?
1: I have.
0: Used it?
1: Yes, I do need to use it quite often.
0: Yeah.
1: Because I have a couple of medical stuff that means that I get like real tensing in my shoulders and my joints, and just that technique that you're talking about, starting from the toes and working your way up, it can kind of reset your brain into relaxing and focusing on what it needs to be focusing on, rather than the stresses and the tense and the worrying that I get stuck in.
0: Yeah, and do you find it helps you?
1: It does. It's just the part where I've got to remember that it works and that I need to set aside some time to be able to do it. Yeah.
0: So before the show, we were speaking about a technique that I once learned many years ago, and it was to help me sleep. And it was when I'm lying in my bed, and you would just like have your eyes closed, and you would just focus on lying on my back, focus on the tips of your toes, and you just like imagine your toes relaxing, and then like working through your feet to your heel, and then working up your legs. And I was saying to you, it's like, it's like when I first got told that, I thought that's never going to work. But any time I tried it, I never got further than my waist. Like I would get like halfway up my legs and I would be sleeping. So it really did work. But I haven't used that for a long time, but I do manage to get to sleep all right now. But if you can't sleep, that is definitely a good technique to try. So is it kinda like that, Jolly?
1: Yeah, I learnt it in a rehab down in the southwest. Yeah. Doing it in a group, like getting together as friends and saying, I got a lot going on, how about we go and do this together? Mm-hmm. I mean, you can do it over video as well, where it's like you can put one on YouTube, you can find them on podcasts, you can just talk through it together if you don't laugh. Like, it's quite hard when you're with friends. Doing it together as a group, as a friendship group, is also a great way to be able to like set the intention and do it together. And then afterwards, you can reflect whether it's worked, what hasn't worked, what could you improve on, and so on and so forth. It's proven to work.
0: What about you, Craig? Do you heard of it before?
2: No, I had just heard of it this morning. I'd never heard of it.
0: So you won't be doing it anytime soon.
2: No, I'm listening. I'm listening.
0: I'm only kidding, Paul. Right. Okay. So that is PMR, progressive muscle relaxation. Number three of the five is mindfulness meditation. So mindfulness is the practice of being intensely aware of what you're sensing and feeling in the present moment, without judgment or interpretation. A body scan is a common mindfulness practice that shifts your focus mentally through the body to release tension. It helps quiet a racing mind by rooting your attention in the present moment. So meditation. Jolly?
1: Mm-hmm.
0: Like to meditate?
1: I need to meditate.
0: Yeah. How often do you meditate?
1: Well, it is part of a program that I do. It is a part of our practice. Because I suffer with intense amounts of thought.

0: sports and they race and they can get out of control on a daily basis mm-hmm. because I worry a lot and I tend to load my plate quite a lot, especially because I've got a lot of college and a lot of education on, especially because like I'm in recovery and my first addiction in recovery was education. Yeah. I like to do several courses at once and I get overwhelmed. And my friends quite often say, "Hey, Jolly, have you tried meditating?" And I'm like, "Oh yeah, I'm supposed to do that." But yeah, I do need to do it. And quite often it's because I realise that I'm holding my breath. And I'm like, I'm doing it again.
1: Yeah.
0: I need to slow down. I need to get my brain to calm down and I need to centre.
1: Yeah.
0: And mindfulness is usually where I start. If I remember, if I'm not
1: so I was just going to say, so do you feel that you should do it more than what you do?
0: Absolutely. I think I if I was in kind of a perfect standpoint, if I was completely and utterly on the ball at all times, meditation would be the first thing that I do in the morning,
1: mm-hmm.
0: like to centre myself. And that's what I'm encouraged to do. However, I don't always do as I'm encouraged. You know, I get swept away in the morning, and quite often it's because the first thing that I check is my phone.
1: Mm-hmm. Yeah, you're not alone.
0: Yeah. Off I go.
1: Most people do that.
2: I liked how you said, you've been holding your breath, and that's something for me. Sometimes once I sit down and calm down, I'll take this big deep breath, and it'll come to me. Basically, that I haven't taken that deep breath all day, and just grounded,
1: right.
2: And I've just been flying all day, like on thoughts.
1: Nice. Mm-hmm. I'm the same. I used to, a couple of years ago, when I first got into recovery, I was meditating all the time, but I really haven't done it for a long time now, and I should, because it did used to help me. Not I'm saying that I need to help myself in any way, but it helps your mental health overall.
0: Isn't there a meditation centre in Aberdeen?
1: Yeah, there's, I think there's a couple. So I used to go to one a couple of years ago, the time then I was meditating quite a lot. Is it Kadampa? On the corner of King Street, across from the corner of Cog. I went there two or three times, but there was a price, and I was just at the time I wasn't working, and it was a bit expensive to be paying just to, when I thought to myself I could just meditate in my house and for exactly the same results. But meditation, something that I need to do more of. I think that we all should do more of it.
2: Yeah.
1: Yeah. Right, so that is number three. We'll come back to number four, which is visualization or guided imagery. We'll have another song now. This is Lady Gaga.

0: was always Remember Us This Way by Lady Gaga here on Shmoo FM. Right, our next relaxation technique, guys, is visualization or guided imagery. So visualization involves imagining a peaceful, positive scene or setting in your mind. To get the most out of it, you try to engage all of your senses, visualizing the sights, sounds, smells, and feelings of that serene environment. This acts as a mental distraction from daily stressors. So, Jolly, visualization, do you ever use that technique?
1: Yeah, and there's a particular YouTube channel that does these visualizations where it takes you on a journey to all these kinds of places. There's a lot of them. And it takes you to a place where you can meet yourself, or you can visualize other things where you can come to terms with, like, per se trauma or something in your past, or trying to distract yourself, etc., etc. I think it's good for humans to do that, to use the imagination.
0: Yeah,
1: it's awesome.
0: Right, excellent. Craig?
2: Sorry. No, I was thinking about
0: it. You're sitting visualising, was you?
2: No. Yeah, I was. And no, it's something I don't do, but it's something that I would enjoy doing. Somebody asked me just 2 days ago, like, when you're reading a book, do you visualise the characters? So it's something that I would do. If I was to be reading, I would visualise what it looked like, who they looked like, what they were like, their behaviours. And
0: yeah, that's you're right enough. So if you're reading a book, you're like you're creating like a scene of what it would look like in your mind.
2: So I was asked that the other day, and it's something that I would do, and reading something that I'm going to pick back up, because it's something like,
0: alright, cool. Right, so that was number 4. Number 5 is mindful movement, physical activities that combine stretching, controlled breathing and flowing movements such as yoga, tai chi, qigong are highly effective. These practices promote strength, flexibility and relaxation by linking physical posture and motions with conscious breath work. And lastly, Jolly, do you any of that?
1: I also think swimming is another one. Mm-hmm. And yoga, Tai Chi. Once you get into it and you understand about how physical it actually is. We were chatting about this earlier. I've seen and experienced quite a few amazing things, because Tai Chi was part of our rehabilitation program, as well as yoga. And quite a lot of the lads enjoyed it. They really enjoyed it, and like they outdone themselves on flexibility, and I've seen people recover from quite a few different types of mental and physical illnesses because of yoga, because of Tai Chi. It's amazing.
0: I've never done Tai Chi, but we've done yoga a few times. We used to do it at Ayr quite a lot, and until Karen moved away. But we're thinking about getting a yoga class back on the go, but we'll see what happens. So it's all about finding the right technique for you, because everyone responds differently. Some techniques may work better for you than others. I've got a bit here, how to trick your brain into calming down. So take a break, focus on your breathing and listen to music, or you could spend some time in nature, try active relaxation, think of somewhere else, or you could try guided meditation and get active. So there's, as Jolly, you were saying, there's plenty of guided meditations on, like, say, YouTube and other online platforms. So what is the best way to calm your nervous system? So the fastest way to calm a nervous system is through the physiological sigh. Have you ever heard of this?
2: No.
0: So it's inhale deeply through your nose, take a short second sip of air at the top, and exhale slowly through your mouth. This directly stimulates the vagus nerve to instantly downregulate the body, your body's fight or flight response. So have you ever heard of the vagus nerve?
1: I have. I'm not entirely sure where or what it does.
0: At least you'd heard of. At least you've heard of it, because I hadn't heard of it until I was researching this stuff yesterday. So the vagus nerve is the longest nerve in the body, and it runs from the brain stem down to the large intestine. As the main component for your parasympathetic nervous system, it acts as a two-way information highway that regulates involuntary functions like heart rate, breathing, and digestion. Because of its role in calming the nervous system, stimulating or activating the vagus nerve is often used to manage chronic stress and inflammation. Common non-invasive techniques include deep slow breathing, which is like prolonged deep exhalations effectively stimulate the nerve. And there's temperature, applying an ice pack to the neck or splashing your face with cold water. That's kind of what we were speaking about before the show. Do you want to recap what you were saying about that?
1: We were touching on Wim Hof.
0: Yeah, that's right, the ice man.
1: And how I too chicken to jump into an ice bath. We're talking about popping your face in a ice bucket, perhaps. But then we went on to other things and charity events concerning ice bucket challenges.
0: Yeah, what was it you were saying about like how like putting the cold water in your face?
1: Yeah, it can reset what your body is focusing on. Because like when you're stressed, when I am stressed, I speak for myself, and you're talking about the vagus nerve and how when I'm stressed, my stomach, my digestive system, it stops working because it's in that fight or flight. And quite often when you're in fight or flight, your body just wants to keep you alive.
0: Yeah.
1: If you fall into a lake and it's freezing cold, your body is going to completely focus on keeping you alive and keeping you awake, and that adrenaline to keep you alive and, hey, we need to get out of this water, and kind of tricking yourself, as you were saying, popping your face into cold water. Your body's not going to worry about what he said, she said, your family, money, this, that and the other. It's like, we need to keep this body alive.
0: Yeah.
1: Like, and that's where you trick your body into, oh my God, I'm a human being.
2: It's interesting, I've never thought of it like that.
0: That's cool. Right, I'm going to have another song now. I was really well described, jolly. Right, this next one is Basement Jacks.

0: That was Basement Jacks with Where's Your Head At. Okay, Craig, you are going to read out some meditation techniques for us.
1: So I've got 10 steps to mindfulness meditation. So number one, create time and space. Choose a regular time each day for mindfulness meditation practice, ideally a quiet place free from distraction. Two, set a timer. Start with just 5 minutes and ease your way up to 15 to 40 minutes. Number three, find a comfortable position, sitting position. Sit cross-legged on the floor, on the grass, or in a chair where your feet are flat on the ground. Number four, check your posture. Sit up straight, hands up in a comfortable position. Keep your neck long, chin tilted slightly downward, tongue resting on the roof of your mouth. Relax your shoulders. Close your eyes and gaze downwards for 5 to 10, downward 5 to 10 feet in front of you. And then number five, take a deep breath. Take deep breaths. Deep breathing helps settle the body and establish your presence in your space. Number six, direct attention to your breath. Focus on a part of your body where the breath feels prominent. Nostrils, the back of your throat, or the diaphragm. Yeah, that one. try not to switch focus. Number seven, maintain attention to your breath. As you inhale and exhale, focus on your breathing. If attention wanders, return to the breath. Let go of thoughts, feelings, and distractions. Number eight, repeat steps 6 and 7. For the duration of meditation session, the mind will wander. Simply acknowledge this and return to your breath. Number nine, be kind to yourself. Don't be upset if focus occasionally drifts or if you fall asleep. If very tired, meditate with open eyes and rearrange posture to more erect but still relaxed positions. And finally, number 10, prepare for a soft landing. When the timer goes off, keep eyes closed until you're ready to open them and be thankful. Acknowledge your practice with gratitude. Number 10, important, yeah.
0: All right. So you're going to take that sheet home with you and start practicing?
1: I think I've got it in my house.
0: You've got about five of them by now. Okay, we'll have another song. This is Linda's request. This is Olivia Dean.

0: That was Man I Need by Olivia Dean. Okay, so Craig, what have you got for us now?
1: What do I have for you?
0: I'm only joking with you. I've got two relaxation exercises here. So the first relaxation exercise, it's a simple breathing exercise, kind of what we've covered earlier, but so it's comfortable stomach breathing. So sitting comfortably, breathe gently, slowly and evenly. Count in your mind, letting each count last for about a second. Use a clock if you like. So number one, rest your hand on your belly button. Take a normal breath in and hold it as you count to five. Breathe out slowly. Number two, breathe out slowly, relaxing your shoulders, face and body as you count to four. Breathe in, number three, breathe in slowly, letting your hand move outwards with your stomach as you count to four. Number four, breathe out slowly and let your hand and stomach move inwards as you count to four. Number five, breathe like this for five more breaths, focusing on your hand and stomach as they rise and fall, relaxing more with each breath. Number six, hold your breath like you did at the beginning and repeat it. Repeat the whole exercise again. Notice the stretching sensation as you breathe in. As you breathe out, notice the relaxation that follows. With practice, you may find you can breathe more slowly. If you practice this exercise regularly, so it's easy to use at any time you feel anxious. You can also use it in bed to help you sleep. Relaxation exercise number two is a simple muscle relaxation exercise. So when stressed, we carry tension in our muscles without noticing it. This exercise makes you aware of that tension so you can let it go. Sit or lie down and make yourself comfortable. As you do this exercise, use the comfortable stomach breathing from exercise one. So number one, breathe in, clench your right hand, notice the tension in your hand and your arm. Breathe out, relax, and then notice the difference. Number two, breathe in, clench your left hand, notice the tension. Breathe out, relax, and notice the difference. Notice how comfortably heavy your hands and arms feel when you let them relax. Number three, breathe in, clench your thighs and buttocks, notice the tension. Breathe out, relax, notice the difference. Number four, breathe in, bend your feet up, notice the tension in your legs and feet. Breathe out, relax, and notice the difference. Then number five, breathe in and point your toes. Notice the tension in your legs and your feet. Then breathe out, relax, and notice the difference. Allow the relaxation to deepen. Notice the pleasurable sensation of heaviness in your legs and arms as you relax them. Jolly, you ever done anything like that? One there was just saying.
2: Yes.
0: Yeah?
2: Yes, I have.
0: How do you find it?
2: Actually, I was quite enjoying what you were doing there. I was joining in, and I feel very chill today.
0: You feel very relaxed.
2: Very relaxed.
0: You'd be really glad you came along then.
2: It's a good reset for the day.
0: Cool. Craig, have you ever done any of that one, like tensing your muscles?
1: Not properly, no.
0: No.
1: I've briefly tried, but...
0: Okay, so there's actually a little bit more to that. So the next one was number six. Breathe in and shrug your shoulders to your ears. Notice the tension in your shoulders and the neck. And then breathe out, relax, and notice the difference. Number seven, breathe in and lift your eyebrows, wrinkling your forehead, and then notice the tension. Breathe out, relax, notice the difference. Number eight, breathe in, and squeeze your eyes closed. Notice the tension around your eyes. Breathe out, relax, notice the difference. Number 9, breathe in, tense your jaw. Notice the tension in your mouth and your jaw. Breathe out, notice how comfortable your whole face feels as you allow it to relax. And then number 10, continue to relax, breathing calmly, using comfortable stomach breathing. So if you practice this exercise regularly to make it easier to let go of tensions when you're under pressure. So that's our show on relaxation techniques. Thank you guys for coming along.
2: It's been a pleasure.
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0: Anytime.
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1: Good beats.
0: Thank you to Shmoo for having us. Thank you to all the listeners for tuning in and listening. And we will catch up with you next week. We're going to leave you with a Swedish house mafia.
1: Cheers, guys.
0: See you later.
2: Bye.
1: Cheers, Jollet.

0: Evening Centre at 3. A man who planned a terror attack along with his friend who went on to commit the Manchester synagogue attack has been jailed for at least 17 years. 31-year-old Mohammed Bashir carried out a reconnaissance mission with Jihad al-Shami at the UK's Defence Academy near Swindon last year. Weeks later, al-Shami was shot dead by police after the Heaton Park attack where two men were killed. Mrs Justice Chima Grubb sentenced Bashir in court.
1: Your example must stand as a warning to men who are attracted by this form of militant, violent and destructive Islam for religious or political reasons. Character is contagious.
0: Andy Burnham says he wants pubs to know the cavalry is coming after he announced a 20% cut in their business rates. Clubs and live music venues across England will get one too, with higher bills for vape shops instead. Michael Kill from the Nighttime Industries Association says it's a drop in the ocean compared to what's needed, but he's still pleased.
2: The difference is the rhetoric from this current regime, the way that the Chancellor is talking about the cost of doing business, the way that the Cabinet meeting suggested he was going to look at the cost of daily living. There definitely feels like there is an encouraging direction where there is more to come.
0: A teenage girl and woman have died after getting into difficulty in the sea at an Essex beach. There's a third person in hospital following the incident in West Mersey. Weight loss and diabetes drugs may be linked to a higher risk of hair loss. Researchers say it could be linked with rapid weight loss and reduced calorie intake. Drivers are being warned fuel prices are heading back up. The RAC says the Middle East conflict could push petrol towards £1.60 a litre and diesel close to £1.80. And Zinedine Zidane is expected to be named as the next head coach of France. The former Real Madrid boss is in line to replace Didier Deschamps.
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0: us in here. I'll get a vim show, can't hear myself. aye. So, hold on.
1: Hey, you guys believe in angels, or?
2: Man, give me a fruit cocktail.
1: Oh, I can't. If I did that, then I'd have to give it to you every day, and I won't get all my vitamins.

I just cut a vocal out. I was a lot speaker, a bit of door opened. But aye, welcome, this is the Algorithm Show. My name's Lawson. We're on 99.8 FM, Shmoo Radio. Started off with Julia Holter, Fantasy. It's, she's got an album coming out. It's right here. It's coming out on 21st of August. And it's called Materia. Been playing Final Fantasy VII. How you get materials in it? I guess it's just based on material or something. I don't care what the word means. This is Nomi. What you want? I'll put her back on.

looked her up. She's quite new, and so I've never got a clue about her. That's Nomi, N-O-M-I. N-O-M-I, what you want. This next thing. This is called Cafe Pacific by Toast Club. It's got a, what a fool believes sort of vibe. I think it was the Doobie Brothers that done it. Aretha Franklin and her. Here we go.

I was interviewed about AI earlier, and I was just thinking AI could easily spit a tune if they're hearing again some yacht rock. But no, I think it is an original tune. It's Toast Club. I heard it was one of the guys from the group Porridge. Don't care much about any of them, but I would say coming up today, but I really didn't account for it. I'm going to play. Just starting off with the Mellowines. I've got some bangers. I've got to play this next thing. It's called Quiet Village. It's quite long, but it must have been good before I picked it out. It's got a long intro. I'll give you a wee run through what I've got. I've got Ernest Hood, Gloomin' from 1975. That's on next. Every tune I've played for 2026 are fresh. But we'll chuck in some oldies. I've got the Jubert Singers, Stand On The Word. I don't think I've ever played that. It's a Larry Levan mix. Phil France, Cathedrals. Might chuck that on soon. A couple of surprises, maybe. I've got some kind of, for some reason I've got Fleetwood Mac, but it's not. It's called Oh Diane. Some of you's okay, not you. I think I'm gonna play that today. Right, this tune's getting gone, so here we go. This is it's called Till the Doctor Gets Back, Mad Professor Dub, Quiet Village. Because that's a new tune, isn't it?

I'm loving acting, like, not gotta lie. It's 2 weeks all that tune. Sounds like it came out in the 80s. Maybe there's a bit more to the story, but it's on Bandcamp. Quiet Village, London, UK. Sounds like my favourite DJ. He used to be called Martin J, now he's Martin Zero. Faberdeen, I think, but he moved a lot. And that's his sound. That sort of tunes. But he's got range. So next up, we're fading this unit. Gloomin' by Ernest Hood. This is from 1975. I'll fade that out a bit. This is like... I can't really mind much about it. I just came super chill. Right, I'll fit with this. This is New FM 99.8. My name's Lawson. This is the Algorithm Show.

starts like Autobahn.

0: Grandpa, tell me about the steamboats on the river that you remember.
1: Well, there was a Pomona and Oregonia here that used to run right up to Corvallis.
0: But where's the other?
2: It's 28 minutes. I didn't really notice when I was listening to it. It's basically what, by the looks of it, 2 minutes of just speaking. And then it gets funky again, so we'll thingy out, you know. So this is the Jubert Singers. It's a really recognisable tune, like Commuting 1985, I thought would have been a bit older. So here we go. Stand on the Word, Larry Levan mix. Shmoo FM.

never really got a good chance to like pick my playlist the day, so we're kind of, I forgot if it tunes fit. I've got a couple more chilled looking things I'm going to throw on, because I'll probably never ever play them if I don't play them now, so we'll give them a wee spin. I'll cut a scene short. That was Super Stupid by Funkadelic from Maggot Brain, the album Maggot Brain. So this next tune, I'll turn that up, turn this down. This next tune's called Energy Flow, Kino Negare by Shibu. Shiho Yuka Yabuki. Shiho Yabuki.

Energy Flow. Sounds like a it's like a rave tune sort of name. Shihio. I'm pretty sure I nailed it first time. No, I'm looking at it from, how do you say that? Shihō Yabuki. It's from 1975. I can a George Michael tune, it sounds a lot like that. I wonder if the producer was inspired for this scene. No, I think it's a different corner. George Michael, his first solo tune. Next up, German, I think they are. Pope Ovo, Morning Crust 2. I've got a son of Krog. It's like prog rock, but they got Krog rock for it's German. It's a tune. You've just tuned in, this is the Algorithm Show. My name's Lawson, we're on 99.8 FM, Shmoo Radio.

Right, it's been a bit chill today. Like, I never had that intentions, to be honest. I've got heaps of dunch tunes. But aye, it is fair, it is. We'll chop it up, we'll contrast it. I'll chuck on a bit of Fleetwood Mac, Oh Dionne. It was in my ear. I think it's maybe on some of their greatest hits. It's not like that well known. I think it's seen came out 1985 or something. Cussy dates. We'll just cut out in short. That was a murder, didn't it? Well, it's finished anyway. It's called Morgengruss.

I think we've heard enough of this. Chaka Khan everywhere. Fleetwood Mac tune. Thought I'd just throw it on the end. Oh Dion. Quite like Oh Dion, Ken. It's like a throwback to the 50s or 60s, Ken. And it's just a catchy number, is it? Next up, this is India's answer to Donna Summer's I Feel Love. I think it, I'm sure this is quite new, actually. We went on it. We played a few oldies there. If it was playing, actually. Well, we played Oh Dion. That was 1982. Forgetful album. Pope au Vu. Sure, Pope au Vu is like some sort of like kind of South American like biblical sort of book or something for the Incas or something along that lines. It was Morning Grouse 2. And that Shibo Yabuki. There's a bunch of tunes, I'm not even sure if it would go like kind of, I'm just going to skip over them. So this is I've got to Google this. This is an Indian version of Donna Summer. It's called Usha Summer Undush on Shmoo FM.

This scene's got that vibe. A quiet village vibe. Nah. What that ain't fit a cart, to be honest with you. Like, 80s sort of rare groove vibes. This is Jack Winjoe, Clausel, Storm. Before that, Octo Octa, Hypnotic Cycle. That team was 8 minutes long. Just barely even scratched the surface we are, but you can, it's one of them for you to be in a nightclub to understand it.

speeding up. I'll chuck in an Odie. This is Horns, by the way, Roman Flugel.

we're running out of time, eh? I was going to try and get on a few thingies, but we've really not got time. Hold on, let's slow us down. We'll see if we can squeeze in a short time.

Okie dokes, people, it's been a show. I've got a... Me and Megan's doing a switch over. Usually she's in another studio and we just switch her through there. Oh, it's a bit loud. We've got to chuck on a tune off of the database. But before we go, I just played... I seen in the background, this is Vapor, Slam, and Mark Broom remix. For that, Move It. Ellen Alien, she's got a new album. Started with the Twilight Realm on that little mix there. I just faded it to B15. Oh. Put on a I faded it to B15 project, put on a Doppler effect. I came in with the tunes, but I just didn't get time to arrange them, Ken. Next week, maybe we'll hit a mix. I've got a few going on just now. Got a heap of little projects, but aye, we'll fade this unit, we'll get the next thing on. How's it gotta play? Right, might get his tune playing here, if it's it. It's only... Diving kind of out of work, the database, again, I've been here for 4 years, but there is a couple of tunes here, and it's Icona Pop, I Love It, or All Night. My rock play all night, I've never heard that even before. I'm sure I heard it, this is Charlie XCX or something. I'm not too sure. But this has been an Algorithm Show. My name's Lawson, thanks for listening. We'll be back again the next time, same time. Repeated on Sundays at 8. 99.8 FM on Dab Online, Shmoo Radio. 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

0: clubs and music venues, and he hasn't even found the money to pay for it. Look, I like to have...
1: A man who plotted a terror attack with his friend has been jailed for at least 17 years. Mohamed Bashir was arrested in November for assisting a plot to target the UK Defence Academy near Swindon. Weeks later, his accomplice, Jihad al-Shami, committed a fatal knife rampage at a Manchester synagogue. Rob Potts is Assistant Chief Constable for Counter-Terrorism Policing North West.
2: Ultimately, we believe the reason that they focused on the UK Defence Academy in Shrivenham was because they perceived that that academy had links to the Israeli military.
1: Police say they're deeply sorry over missed opportunities. A police officer who took his own life in May is now being investigated for violent sex offences and attempted murder. Alan Greer, who was 47, was questioned in the days before his death about a rape in Glasgow in 2012. A drought's been declared in North Wales and the Upper Severn. It's the first part of the UK to confirm that status this summer. The UK media regulator says it's seeking views on Sky's proposed takeover of ITV's media and entertainment arm. A formal investigation into the transactions not yet begun. And winger Alejandro Garnacho has completed a season-long loan move from Chelsea to Aston Villa. He scored 8 goals in 43 appearances for the Stamford Bridge club. That's the latest. I'm Faye De Silva.
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What brilliant tune. Oh, I miss those guys. That was Uncle Jam with What Am I Fighting For. Very short-lived group. You might have been lucky enough to see them, and I think it was 2007. They played it Free at the Park, and I was delighted, just delighted to see them. But sadly, they didn't last long. Before that, we had Victoria Beckham with Let Your Head Go, a song that's very hard to get hold of, but where there's a will, there's a way. You're listening to They Don't Make Them Like That Anymore. I'm your host, Megan. It's the show about playing classics from across the decades. We've got the likes of Don Blackman, Depeche Mode, Paul Young and more, but we're going to play the Rolling Stones next with Miss You.

One of the best Rolling Stones songs, if you ask me. Miss You. That was a request from my partner, who's got his own show, Charles, on Mondays at 4 p.m. with Silver City Radio Show. He plays things like big band, jazz, and a bit of country as well, and he tells positive stories, which is what we all need. So you should listen to his show again. It's Monday, 4 p.m. Now, I'm currently doing this programme at Nuffield Health. It's a free programme. I'm so happy I'm allowed to talk about it. It's a 16-week physio programme for people who have joint pain issues, anything like that, whether you've had surgery, whether you're disabled, whatever it is, you are welcome to join it. It's 16 weeks, but you get 6 months free gym with it as well. And the thing is, when I'm at this, we sit down in a cafe and we talk about health before we actually do our exercises. And the problem with the cafe is there is a playlist that's always on in the background. And they play some great songs sometimes, like this next one by Barry White. I couldn't focus at all. Oops, my bad, playing it already.

tell me, how are you supposed to focus talking about your joints and your health issues and all that when that's playing in the background? I was not listening to a thing that was being said. I'm sorry to anybody who was at that group, but I didn't hear a thing. And this next track was also being played at the gym too, and I didn't focus on what was being said once again because George Benson, you know, I love George Benson. It's Turn Your Love Around.

There's a song I thought would be a lesser known tune for the show today and for the station in general, but then Aisha walks in and tells me she just played it on her show and she loves the track, and then Lawson walks in and tells me he almost played it today. I don't know what's in the water. Great tune though, Enjoy Your Life by Obi Onye, hope I'm saying that right. Next up we've got Don Black with Heart's Desire.

What a groove there. Don Blackman with Heart's Desire. This is They Don't Make Them Like That Anymore, but halfway through the show. And next up, we've got Pieces of a Dream, Feeling for You.

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very angelic sounding Martin Gore there singing for Depeche Mode, A Question of Lust from the album Black Celebration. I woke up this morning and saw it was his birthday. Thought, gotta play some of that. Next up, I've got Paul Young with No Parlay.

can't believe that's the first time I've played that. Really draws you in with that bass line and the guitars. Tender is the Night by Bill Nelson. We're coming to the very end of They Don't Make Them Like That Anymore for this week. If you'd like to listen again, listen on Sunday at 4 p.m. or go to mixcloud.com/shmoofm where this will be uploaded after the show. That is mixcloud.com/shmoofm. Glenn Christie's up next with his 2-hour extravaganza, but I'm ending with a bit of Mick Karn. It's also his birthday this week, one of my favourite bassists. If you listen to my show, you'll be well aware of that. So I'm going to end with one of his tracks. This is Piper Blue.

0: From the Sky News Centre at 5. Andy Burnham's announced a 20% cut in business rates for pubs in England. He says the move, which will also apply to clubs and live music venues, is a first step to help businesses. Gambling arcades and vape shops will see their bills rise to fund it. The Prime Minister says he wants pubs to know the cavalry is coming.
1: I will be a defender for them. I will speak up for them and act. It's all about doing, isn't it? You know, I'm doing something today. It may not be everything that they're looking for, but sometimes the small things matter as well.
0: Meanwhile, plans to release thousands of prisoners early across England and Wales have been paused. Andy Burnham's announced a freeze on the scheme, which was due to start in September, to ease overcrowding in jails. Yesterday, it was revealed two men who killed a police officer could be among those freed. Mark Fairhurst from the Prison Officers Association thinks a review is right.
2: We must listen to the victims of crime. We've got a lot of worried people now who are fearful that come September, their perpetrator will be on the streets. This doesn't feel like justice to me. This is so, so wrong.
0: Police say they're deeply sorry over missed opportunities to potentially stop the Manchester synagogue attack. Jihad al-Shami's phone was seized weeks before. His accomplice has been jailed for at least 17 years over a separate plot. A teenage girl and a woman have died at a beach in Essex. A witness says they were cut off by the tide while on a sandbank at West Mersey yesterday. North Wales and the Upper Severn has become the first part of the UK to declare a drought this summer. It's after record dry conditions. And Manchester City have completed the signing of Elliot Anderson from Nottingham Forest in a deal worth £116 million. The England midfielder moves to the Etihad on a five-year contract. The announcement of an agreement between the two clubs was made while Anderson was with the national team at this summer's World Cup. That's the latest. I'm Faye De Silva.
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5: 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LA's infinite repeat. How we feeling out there? How's your drive time commute? I need a saga. What's the saga?

me. Oh, me, me, me, me, me. I'm all out of whack. I'm all out of whack. I had to jump into the studio super quick and get myself set up. I'm usually in the studio about half an hour early, you know, listening to my music, writing stuff down, chilling out. And I just had to leap into here and just set everything up in a second. So we're okay. We're fine. We're good. You're listening to Cruise Control. This is the Thursday Cruise Control on Shmoona and 9.8 FM. My name is Glenn Clark Christie. I am going to be with you until 7 p.m. this fine and lovely evening. It was beautifully sunny while I was getting into the studio today, so it's gorgeous outside. Hopefully it's still there. Hopefully you're driving home right now from work, or you're about to very soon, and you're enjoying the sunshine, enjoying the weather, whatever it is you're up to this evening. Let me know on the WhatsApp 0775-998-9983, or you can get me on my Instagram at GlennAffTheRadio if you want to request a tune for this evening. I don't really have any major plans for today's show, to be honest with you, saving that for next week, which I'll tell you about at the end of the show. But today's show is just kind of run pretty regularly. I've got some music that is kind of new. I've got some really, really new stuff, and I mean like not even out yet new. I'm a very lucky boy. I pre-ordered the new Charlie XCX album, Music Fashion Film. Comes out tomorrow. What did I find in the post today? My CD that I pre-ordered. So I have it. I have it with me. I'll jingle jangle it. Oh, you can't hear it. It's in my hand. I'm physically holding the album. Gave it a listen earlier on today. Fun fact, I don't own a dedicated CD player at my house. The only thing I could use is my PlayStation 2. So I listened to this album on the PlayStation 2, which was very chic of me. And now I've brought it with me and I'm going to play two album cuts that are yet to be released. I don't know if I'm going to get in trouble for that. Am I? I mean, it's a community station. What can they really do? And I bought this anyway and it's in my hand and it just got to me a day early. So I'm lucky. So I've got two tracks from that I'm going to play later on, as well as one from Brat, just to get us all in the mood for the new Charlie album. I've got music from The Strokes, not the new Strokes, old Strokes, but in celebration of their new album that comes out tomorrow as well. A couple of indie tracks, lots of funk. I've been in a bit of a funky mood, got some funk, got some disco, got some just some good guitar stuff going on. And of course, over the weekend, I went to Poland and had the fantastic time of my life seeing System of a Down at PGE Narodowe, which I will get a proper pronunciation for, but it's a massive stadium in Warsaw. Saw System of a Down there. They were incredible. Also saw Queens of the Stone Age, hence why I did in fact play I Ain't Worth a Dollar, But I Feel Like a Millionaire, which is the opening track for their album Songs for the Deaf. One of my favorite tracks. They did play it live. It was fantastic. I gave you the contact info without my bed, which has put me out of whack. I don't know why I did that. It's not usually how I run things, but the WhatsApp's 0775-998-9983. And you can get me on my Instagram, GlennAffTheRadio, AFFAF, GlennAffTheRadio. Get me on there. Send me a DM. If you're excited for the new Charlie album, let me know. If you're wanting to hear something specific this week, then let me know. What have you been listening to? What's been in your playlist? What have you been up to? It's been fantastic. It'll be a great show. 2 hours. Happy days.

Like I said, good show filled with some pretty decent music throughout the whole thing. Want to request, get in contact, 077-598-9983. Going to keep a little bit of this indie type deal going on just now with some idols. This is from their album Tanked. This is with LCD Sound System, and it's Dancer, one of the better tracks off that album. Going to play this, more music after that, more music after that. It's going to be 2 hours of music. Have fun.

That's Idols and LCD Sound System there with Dancer from the album Tanked. Came out, oh man, I don't even want to know, 2022, 3 maybe, something like that. Good song though. Albums, meh, but good song. Idols, the fall off of Idols must be studied, I think. Somebody's got to have something important to say about that. You're tuned into Cruise Control on Shmoona Company FM. My name is Glenn Clark Christie. It's a Thursday. This is my usual slot. This is where I sit and this is where I talk and this is where I play music. I mentioned earlier on in the intro that The Strokes have a new album that's coming out tomorrow. It's called Reality Awaits. It's their seventh studio album. Long awaited. Strokes haven't released anything for a little bit of time, so it's been, you know, people are excited about this album. They released, I think, just one single from the album, which was Going Shopping, and they released that a while ago. They did release another one, I think, called Falling Out of Love, which I did not listen to. Have heard Going Shopping, though. And Going Shopping is an interesting song that I played on the show around the time it came out. Did I like it? I don't know. I think at the time when it came out, I didn't. And I think I remember saying to quite a few people that I thought it was bad. However, I have not been able to forget the song since I listened to it. And it has oddly grown on me. And I really, I'm completely unsure why. So you'd think I'm going to play it, but I'm not. I'm actually not. I'm just going to play a Cold Stone classic, and that is The Adults Are Talking, because it's great.

0: Big appreciation to my PC for telling me my battery's low.
1: Thank you, computer.
0: There we go. You're plugged in now, computer. Are we happy? Goodness me. Honestly. What a temperamental machine it is. Strokes there. The adults are talking. I have never really given the Strokes too much of a chance. I know that song. I very much like that song. But I'm far more familiar with Julian Casablancas as a person than I am as him as the Strokes, if that makes any sense. And I know him because he's got an absolute banger of a track of Random Access Memories on Daft Punk. Instant Crush is the name of the song. And I was wondering if there's any other songs that exist that feature an artist where it's like, in your eyes, that's their best work, is their feature on that song compared to any of their own work, their own solo stuff. I wonder if there's anything else. If you've got an idea of that, tell me on my Instagram, at Glenn Off The Radio. We'd say the WhatsApp, but the WhatsApp is down and not working currently, so who knows. But speaking of Instant Crush, I've got the urge to play it because it is an all-timer Daft Punk track. This was one of my favourites for such a long time. And I feel like only recently, for the 10th anniversary re-release, started to get a bit more love. The Infinity Repeating demo is also very good with Julian Casablancas, but this one is just something else. His vocals are great. Great. The vocoder on it's good. He does the same vocoder on Going Shopping, which I don't care for it on there, but on this, woo-wee! Yeah, boy. Thank you very much.

0: See what I mean?
1: Like, yeah, the Strokes are good, but come on. Instant Crush from Random Access Memories there. Daft Punk featuring Julian Casablancas. Whoa! Belter. 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My name is Glenn Clark Christie. I'll be here with you for the next hour and a half, continuing all these amazing belter tunes. I've got some more indie stuff going up. I've got some classic rock. I've got funk. I've got some EDM. I've got some jungle. I've got jungle. I've got some jungle going on. New album. New album from Nia Archives, Emotional Junglist. I've got a track from that with Georgia Smith. That will get played after the half hour. I've got a bunch of stuff. Until the half hour to lead us there is an absolute classic of a track that I only just recently had the full honour of appreciating properly. I've kind of been dabbling with the idea that I might enjoy the Stone Roses more than I initially thought recently. A scary thought that any white man in his 20s does go through at some point. Usually this happens in your teens, but it can hit you in your 20s. And it's hitting me now that the Stone Roses debut might be an all-timer album. And so I gave it a very proper listen driving home from Edinburgh on Monday after I got back from Warsaw, which I'll talk about later on when I play some System of a Down. That'll also be within the next half hour. And I finally gave it a full appreciation, sat down and I listened to it twice. I listened to it on the plane and I listened to it on the drive home. And both times I was just like, man, this is just banger to banger, wall to wall, back to back, does not miss at all. Doesn't miss at all. And so I'm going to play a track from it. It's 8 minutes of pure joy. This is the Stone Roses and their ever classic, I Am the Resurrection. Much debate about which one to play, like which track to play off the album. Because they're all so good. Made of stone. It was very close. Very close.

Well, that was just a lovely treat, wasn't it? Full 8 minutes of I Am the Resurrection by the Stone Roses from their debut album. It's an all-timer. I'm part of that club now. I get to be really annoying about it. I tell everyone, what, you've never heard it? What the heck? How have you never heard it? Despite me only listening to it for the first time properly over this weekend. Holy LARP. Me. You are tuned into Cruise Control on Shmoo 99.8 FM. My name is Glenn Clark Christie. I'll be with you until 7 p.m. here right now to tell you a little bit about what's going on around Aberdeen and in the community for you to get involved in, not only just within Shmoo, but around all of the Aberdeen and Aberdeenshire area. Big one happening the 27th of July. I think it's the Monday the 27th of July. There's a very special event going on. The We Are Nature Collective are holding a conversation with Monica Ferreira Tinta. The event will be held on Monday the 27th of July at the Sir Duncan Rice Library at the University of Aberdeen. Now, for those who don't know, I'll let you know. Monica has represented landmark environmental and climate cases around the world, including the groundbreaking Los Cedros Rights of Nature case, helping to shape new legal approaches to protecting ecosystems and addressing climate change. Her work has been recognised internationally, and she has been named a finalist for Barrister of the Year at the Lawyer Awards 2025, Women of the Year at the Women and Diversity in Law Awards 2025, and Times' first Lawyer of the Week in 2025. During this special conversation, Monica will share stories from her work and explore how law can help protect the living world, alongside themes of climate justice, community action, and our relationship with nature. If you're interested, simply Google a conversation with Monica Ferreira Tinta tickets, and there should be an Eventbrite page that will pop up and you can get your tickets there. No word here on timing, however, I'm sure that once you look for tickets, you'll be able to find it there. That's again, 27th of July at the Sir Duncan Rice Library in Aberdeen. Monica Ferreira Tinta will be holding a special conversation. You can find tickets at a conversation with Monica Ferreira Tinta tickets. If you Google that and then find the Eventbrite page, hopefully you're all good. Shmoo have a new community job club starting Monday the 27th of July, also this Monday, from 2 p.m. to 4 p.m. at Shmoo Station Road. Drop-in sessions will run weekly, so you can drop in every week or just when required. A Shmoo Train employability support worker will be available to help with job searches, CVs and applications, finding training courses, college applications, navigating DWP journals and benefit applications. Any city residents who are of working age can attend. Some more stuff going on. A community nursing outreach team are at Norfield Health Clinic every Tuesday from 9 a.m. to 4 p.m. The clinic is open for all adults over the age of 18 who live in Middlefield, Cummings Park, Heatherfield, Northfield or Maastricht and are registered with a GP practice in Aberdeen City. The clinic can offer nursing support, minor illnesses not covered by pharmacy, minor injuries, burns, sprains, cuts and wounds, complex wound card, checking and caring for leg ulcers, health checks, including blood pressure, weight, cholesterol, diabetes risk, long-term condition reviews, including asthma, COPD, diabetes, arthritis, and heart disease. The clinic is drop-in and no appointments are needed. If you'd prefer, you can also call the nurses on 01224 849 328. That is at the Northfield Health Clinic every Tuesday from 9 a.m. till 4 p.m. And that is until further notice. So I'll continue to update you with that every Thursday that I'm live, so I can ensure that you are getting the information that you need when you need it. And I think we'll leave some of the rest of it for later on in the show, around the next half hour. Right, let's get back to the music. I'm gonna play a sad one. Am I allowed? Is that okay? Can I play a sad one? Not a sad one, but more of an emotional one that might take you off guard. It wasn't just the Stone Roses that I gave a listen to on my drive back up to Aberdeen. I also listened to a classic that I'd never given the full time to, which is Pearl Jam and the album 10. Now that's an album. Eddie Vedder has one hell of a voice, and this track might just be the best on the album. You're most likely familiar because it is very well known. So, you know, best sung in the shower
gripping your shampoo bottle like a microphone and imagining you are being rained on heavily as you sing this emotional track. This is Black from Pearl Jam's 10.

I hope that that song didn't make you drive too fast and heartfelt and emotional. Man, Eddie Vedder, what a voice, what a track. Just pulls you in. He just grabs you and just yanks you straight into his heart. Such an emotionally open song. Beautiful, gorgeous, love it. That is Pearl Jam with Black from their album 10. Whew, too good, too good. Right, let's completely switch up the vibe. Let's play some Jungle now from the new Nia Archives album Emotional Junglist, came out on Friday. This is a new track from her along with Georgia Smith. This is Get Me Down. I don't know if I've ever played Jungle on the show. Probably have. I'm looking forward to this. Something different.

you, that is sounding fantastic there. That's Nia Archives with Georgia Smith off her new album Emotional Junglist. Sounding fantastic there. Loving a new album. Love it. Very exciting. New music just now. It's feeling good. It's sounding good. And I'm enjoying it. I'm so glad I'm no longer that annoying little kid who was like, I only listened to the 80s and the 90s music. It was much better then. But it's not, is it? Because the music just now is really good, and it has been for some time, and I'm only now locking in, and I get to share it all with you. Don't know why I was British there. I am, well, you know, Scottish, but I don't know why I was English, I suppose, just to say. Another new track, or I think it's new. I only heard it for the first time the other day. Fale Nioki is the lead singer of the band Pigeon, who I've played extensively. You know, I mean extensively on this show. I'm a big fan of Pigeon. This is, again, similar vibe, bit of a jungle track. It's called Fale Acid, and it's by Shadowchild featuring Fale Nioki. And it's very good.

Child with a new one there featuring Fally Nioke called Fally Acid. That is from their upcoming EP that is soon to be announced. And I will continue to play more tracks from Shadow Child because that was very, very nice to the ears. I enjoyed that quite a lot. Now, you want to hear something really fun? Would you like to hear a full song? And I'm not kidding you. I'm not kidding. This is not a joke. This is a full song I'm about to play for you right now. Okay, here it goes. It's a full song. That was a full song. That was You Suffer by Napalm Death. And it is officially Guinness Book of World Records, shortest song in the world. There it is. That's what it is. I heard this the other day on the radio. Thought it was hilarious. I've played it for you three times. Let's go four. There it is. Apparently there is four words in that. It's called You Suffer, But Why? I can't even hear that. Let's go again one more time. Yeah, no, I can't hear that one at all. But that's Napalm Death. They recently did a Tiny Desk. You know the NPR Tiny Desks that you get there. They're always great, actually. I'm always a big fan of the NPR Tiny Desks. I think they're really fun. And they've got a new album that just came out, Napalm Death. They've got a new album called Savage Imperial Death March. And that track that I played there was from Scum, which is their 1987 album. So it's been a while. They've been on the go for a number of years. But their Tiny Desk was very cool. And one thing I like about Tiny Desk quite a lot is that they're always putting on different artists. Like you'll get Sabrina Carpenter was on there. Pink Panthers is on there. Turnstile, Napalm Death have been on there. Andre 3000 is on there. You know, I like that different artists, they're very eclectic. They're not like, we're doing pop, we're doing this. It's a very eclectic mix, and I like it a lot. You are tuned into Cruise Control. You are listening to Shmoo, 99.8 FM and on DAB. My name is Glenn, and I will be with you for the next hour. After this current hour, which is about 4 minutes away from being over, I will have new stuff from Charlie XCX. In fact, almost too new that it's not even out yet because I managed to get my Music Fashion Film CD a day early. So I will be playing two album cuts from that. I'll be having a play about with the CD player that I've never used before. So I'll have to try and figure out how that works, but I think I've got it down. So I'll be playing that in the second half of the show, as well as a bunch of funk, some nice sounding music. I've got some Talking Heads, and I've got some Talking Heads adjacent tracks, aka songs that just kind of sound like Talking Heads tracks. And until then, let's play some new music. This one is Walt Disco. I heard a good bit of this on the radio this week, and I've enjoyed it quite a lot. This is Coupe de Foudre, and it's very, very fun.

0: From the Sky News Centre at 6, Andy Burnham has announced a 20% business rates cut for pubs, clubs and live music venues in England. The discount, which will apply to 32,000 hospitality businesses, is expected to cost around £100 million a year. Bigger bills for gambling, arcades and vape shops will fund the changes. Chef and pub owner Tom Kerridge has mixed feelings.
1: It's not enough. It's not a significant amount. On average, it's about £1,500 per pub over the year, which is relatively insignificant, but it will help. It will help some of those much smaller, small independent spaces.
0: Meanwhile, Mr. Burnham's ordered a pause to an early release of prisoners scheme that was due to start in September. It means more than 5,000 inmates will now stay behind bars while the plan to ease jail overcrowding in England and Wales is reviewed. Police in Manchester have apologised for missing a possible opportunity to prevent the synagogue attack in the city last October. A phone was seized from the man who carried it out weeks beforehand as a separate terror plot was foiled. Drought's been declared in North Wales and the Upper Severn, the first part of the UK to make the announcement this summer. July is on course to become the driest on record in Wales for almost 190 years. Dr. Mike Rivington's a senior climate scientist and says there'll likely be an increase in wildfires as temperatures continue rising.
2: And I do have serious concerns for those people, fire and rescue services, are having to go out in very hot conditions to try and deal with these fires. And our research has shown that in the future, these sort of wildfires are going to become more frequent and more severe.
0: Weight loss drugs could be linked to an increased risk of hair loss. Researchers have found higher rates of alopecia among those taking Mounjaro and Wegovy. And Hibs have suffered a shock 2-0 defeat away to Manushava of Kosovo. It's in the second qualifying round of the Conference League. That's the latest. I'm Faye De Silva.
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What is up, folks? You are tuned in to Cruise Control on Shmoo 99.8 FM, and I cannot for the life of me remember the name of this show. It's Cruise Control. I'm here for the next hour. I'm going to be here for another hour. This is Glenn Clark Christie coming at you live from Studio 2 at Station House Media Unit. 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If at any point throughout the next hour you want to get in contact with me, please do on my Instagram at Glenn Aff the Radio. That's Glenn AFF Aff, Glenn Aff the Radio. Just come and get me. I need picked up. I'm scared. Everyone is drinking. Take me home. Pick me up, please. I'm scared. Starting off the show. We'll start off the second hour of the show with Charlie XCX's Talk Talk from Brat. Needs no explanation. I play it because I'm about to play more Charlie XCX. However, this Charlie XCX is actually completely new. So new that I don't think any other radio station is going to be playing it aside from me, which is exciting and also a little bit scary in case I get beaten up, in case Charlie XCX busts through the door of the studio and beats me up, which would be horrifying. Anyway, Music, Fashion, Film is our new album. It comes out tomorrow, officially tomorrow. I pre-ordered it. I pre-ordered a nice little CD because it was rather cheap, and I'm going away from vinyls a little bit because they're quite expensive and I don't have the money for them anymore, but CDs are a bit cheaper. And this one came with a little signed card of the front cover, and the CD itself has an alternative cover with Charlie on it as well as the three main dudes. So I was like, oh well, you know, I'll nab that and I'll see. And then I got an email today while I was at work saying it's out for delivery, and I thought, nah, surely not, it's not until tomorrow. And then I got another email, it's been delivered. Ah, surely not, it's not until tomorrow. You're hiding it somewhere. And I went home and it was right there. It was delivered to my house. So I was very excited. So I'm in fact holding the album in my hand a day early. And it is currently in the CD player. And I'm going to be playing two tracks. I'm going to be playing Yeah, which is track... oh, what track is it? Number seven? Track number seven. I'm playing Yeah. And then I'm going to play No One Lasts Forever, which is the last track on the album, and it features David Cronenberg. I have given these tracks a pre-listen. I've listened to them before. I listened to my PlayStation before I came out. And I'm excited to play them. I'm excited to have this kind of little exclusive that I somehow have stumbled upon. I'll read the blurb that's within the little booklet that the CD comes with, just to give a bit of background on the album. Charlie herself writes here, "I was going through a period of feeling extremely uninspired, and then suddenly, out of the blue, came the seeds of the idea for Music, Fashion, Film. I like to start making things the second inspiration strikes, and I feel extremely lucky to have a group of people around me who are down to trust me and just go with it. Thank you for being cool with me and always down for the ride." And then she gives a special thanks to a variety of different people, including Martin Scorsese, John Cale, and Marc Jacobs, who all appear on the front cover. I think it's those three gents on the front cover. Anyway, enough yapping. I'm going to reach over and I'm going to press play on the track Yeah. And then after that, we'll hear No One Lasts Forever, featuring David Cronenberg, from Charlie XCX's album that comes out tomorrow, Music, Fashion, Film. Give me a second. I'm hitting play. Oh, it's exciting.

Very, very exciting stuff there. That's Yeah by Charlie XCX from a new album, Music, Fashion, Film. I have an exclusive early, well, I guess an early release, I suppose, because it came in the post today, and I feel like I have every right to play it. So that was Yeah. That's track 7 off the album. The next one I'm going to play for you is actually the last track off the album. This one is called No One Lasts Forever, and it features David Cronenberg doing a small speech at the end of this song that then gets repeated over and over again. It's quite a dark song, I think, but that's my impression on the first listen. I am going to listen really properly this time and see what I truly think. But this one is probably one of the more interesting songs on the album and the one that I think will stand out for a lot of people. Every other track on this album never reaches above 3 minutes, aside from one called Card Declined, which is track 3. Every other track is under 3 minutes long. However, No One Lasts Forever is 5 minutes and 42 seconds. So it's significantly longer. However, most of that is actually just the repeated end bit of the speech of David Cronenberg. But I'll shut up and let it play, and you can tell me what you think. Get me on my Instagram, @GlennAffTheRadio.

0: As I was lying there on the sidewalk, I did not think about art at all.
1: I thought about people. I thought about life.
0: Yes, sure, sure. And that's why I like being close to my house. Somehow that was comforting, even though it makes no sense, you know. But, no, I wasn't thinking about art. And I wasn't thinking about art as endurance, as immortality, you know. I mean, we can talk about immortal artists of various kinds, and it can turn out that, yes, some artists have created art that has really survived thousands of years, and that's fantastic. But experientially, for them, they are dead, they are gone, they are not experiencing that. These are true things, and thank goodness for them, I really feel. And you hear me assuring you that oblivion is freedom. They are dead, they are gone. No one lasts forever. They are dead. They are gone. No one lasts forever. They are dead. They are gone. No one lasts forever. They are dead. They are gone. No one lasts forever. They are dead. They are gone. No one lasts forever. They are dead. They are gone. No one lasts forever. They are dead. They are gone. No one lasts forever. They are dead. They are gone. No one lasts forever. They are dead. They are gone. No one lasts forever. They are dead. They are gone. No one lasts forever. They are dead. They are gone. No one lasts forever. They are dead. They are gone. No one lasts forever. They are dead. They are gone. No one lasts forever. They are dead. They are gone. No one lasts forever. They are dead. They are gone. No one lasts forever. They are dead. They are gone. No one lasts forever. They are dead. They are gone. No one lasts forever. They are dead. They are gone. No one lasts forever. They are dead. They are gone. No one lasts forever. They are dead. They are gone. No one lasts forever. They are dead. They are gone. No one lasts forever.
2: You get the idea. Well, that's Charlie XCX, No One Lasts Forever, from her brand new album, Music, Fashion, Film, officially releases tomorrow on streaming. Thank you to Charlie's UK webpage for sending me the CD a day early so I can get to play it on the show. Like I said, that track is by far the most interesting one on the album, I think, and the one that I think will have a lot of people talking. It's good. The whole album's pretty good, actually. I like it. Is it Brat? I don't know. Brat was very much a massive thing and is still a phenomenal album, but I definitely think Music, Fashion, Film feels like an epiphany that came to Charlie, and she decided that she had to act on it in that moment, which is what she herself admits in the small blurb found within this album. And I think you can feel that, but in a good way, that so much was said and done post-Brat of Charlie trying to remove herself from what other people had made Brat as an album and Brat as a word and this concept that existed. And I think that was shown through her stage performances and most notably through her film, The Moment. And I think that this is that kind of culmination to show that, yeah, no, she truly is finished with that. That's over. That the Brat moment is over. This isn't Brat 2, this isn't a sequel, this is something entirely new that sprung from inspiration of other things around her. And her singles were that she released, she had Rock Music, and then she had Spring Summer 26, and then she had Wink Wink in there as well, and Camera. But Rock Music, Spring Summer 26, and Camera, that is Music, Fashion, Film, right there, you know? She's playing 4D chess. And I liked all the singles, and I really like the album, and I hope that everyone who gets a chance to listen to it properly tomorrow when it comes out proper will feel the same. But let me know your thoughts if you want to on my Instagram. DM me Glenn Aff the Radio, Glenn AFF Aff the Radio. And until then, I'm going to blast your ears with some System of a Down because I got to see them over the weekend in Warsaw. I'll talk a bit about the gig after this. Why am I putting down my microphone? I'll talk a bit about the gig after I play this track. It's a question from their album Mesmerize.

massive, massive fan of System of a Down for a number of years. I think I talked about it last week where I did talk about it last week. My first experience with them was on a metal compilation CD that I bought for like £3 at Tesco's. And one of the first tracks on it was BYOB by System of a Down. And I listened to it and blew my little mind. I was scared. I was afraid of this song. And I would like not listen to it in full because it'd be like too much for me. And then one day I gave in and listened to it. And it called to me like a siren song. And I was like, And I listened to it in full and I was like, oh, this is actually isn't that bad. Who are these guys? Check them out. Oh, pretty good, pretty good. And I remember when I listened to them for the first time, I just absolutely speed ran through all of their albums and just absorbed as much as I could. Such a unique and interesting sound. Generational. Surge's vocals, even live, still phenomenal. So good. The band sound incredible. Despite their differences, there's still a lovely level of camaraderie between them all. Sure, they can't agree on writing and making an album, but they can perform pretty damn well, and it's very, very impressive to watch. They had a very extensive set list. That Question song was not one they played, which is why I wanted to play it, because it was one of my favorites that I never got to hear. The one that took me by surprise, that I did not expect them to play at all, was Mr. Jack from Steal This Album, which is a great song, but is never one that would come up in my mind whenever I think of ones I'd want to hear live. So getting to hear that live was a big surprise. Set lists every night were varied. They did different songs here and there. One they never played, which I noticed, was Vicinity of Obscenity, which is their Banana Banana Terracotta Pie song. It's fun, but they didn't perform it live at all on the tour, which I thought was interesting. But they were fantastic. And the stadium was huge. It was about 70,000 people there. And being way up in the rafters and getting to watch the crowd move around and dance and do their thing and mosh was better than being in it, from my perspective anyway. So I'll let Mr. Jack play, and when we come back, we'll switch up the vibe again.

By Cool and the Gang. You are tuned into Shmoo 99.8 FM. This is Glenn Clark, Christy on Cruise Control, here for the next half an hour, bringing you more great music. I've actually somehow got too much music. Some of this is going to have to carry on until next week, because I got too much damn music here that I want to play. I really want to play this. I really want to play some Talking Heads. David Byrne was performing in Edinburgh earlier this week, and I think he had three sold-out nights. I think it was either between Glasgow and Edinburgh, or it was just Edinburgh. I can't fully remember. I saw some clips of some people I knew who were at the gig. Not jealous at all, but I wish you a thousand years of pestilence, but... I'm not jealous whatsoever. It's fine. It is what it is. You got to see him. That's fine. He's a performer. I love David Byrne a lot, and I love the Talking Heads. So let's relax for a bit and listen to Take Me to the River from More Songs About... Oh, is it Food and Buildings? I think it's Food and Buildings. Buildings and Food. Tomato, tomato.

Talking Heads, Take Me to the River. I heard the very well-known orange juice, I Can't Help Myself, the other day. And a thought occurred to me that I don't think I've ever had before. And that is that orange juice do sound very similar to the Talking Heads. And it's never clicked for me before. And I wanted to play Take Me to the River because I feel like it's very similar in vibe to I Can't Help Myself, which I will now play for you as I need reassurance on this, that they sound similar. Because I think they do, you know? Orange juice, the Scottish Talking Heads. Who knows?

Well, you know, I did think that orange juice were a bit of a Scottish talking heads, but I don't remember Talking Heads ever having amazing sax solos in their songs, and that's Talking Heads wanting to play again. Now, let's play another artist who I also feel like has Talking Heads energy. This one newer, though. These guys are called Formal Speedwear. Now, if you want to search them up, you can look Formal Speedwear up, but it's two P's in Speedwear. So it's Formal S-P-P-E-E-D Wear. They've got a new album coming out quite soon. I was put onto them by my dad a while back, actually. He recommended them to me, and I said they were pretty good. And then this new track came up in my radar, and I gave it a listen, and I really enjoyed it. So I'm going to play this for you as well. Also very Talking Heads, but these guys wear it on their sleeves, and I like that about them.

It's a concise history by Formal Speedwear. They've got a new album coming out very soon. Big fan of that. Big fan of those guys. I like them a lot. Parquet Courts next with Wide Awake. Only got about 14 minutes left of the show, so we are wrapping this up nice and quickly.

I got distracted and you just got napalm death for like the sixth time this show. Parquet Court with Wide Awake. We are coming up to near the end of the show. I've got a couple tracks that I got a track I would really like to play. This one's a classic, an absolute classic that you'll all recognize. But I hear this one every once in a while on the radio when it just comes on, and I'm just reminded of how much of an earworm it is and how good the song is. It's Hot Chip with Over and Over. This defining track of the 2000s. So, so damn good. Got a fun announcement for next week's show coming up just before the end of the show. Got this and another track to play me out. Thank you so much for listening. Stay with me for these last 10 minutes and you'll be treated well.

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1: Over and Over by Hot Chip there to just about end us off. To end us off, I'm actually going to play some Marvin Gaye, Inner City Blues. Folks, we've reached the end of the show. Thank you very much for listening today on Cruise Control, streaming on M.8 FM. Up next is the Polish Show. Next week is very exciting. Next week, I have guests in the studio with me next week. Scheduled in are 9Ts, a local Aberdonian band who have their new single, debut single, I believe, on the 31st of July. It's called Misdirection. Four out of five are going to be in the studio to have a talk with me about their new song and about being a band. It's going to be a fantastic time. Tune in for that next week around 6 p.m. Updates will be on my Instagram as well. You can give me a follow on there, Glenn After the Radio, if you want to keep up to date. But thank you very much for listening today. It's been a pleasure. To play us out is Marvin Gaye with Inner City Blues. Make me want to holler.

0: From the Sky News Centre at 7, the Prime Minister insists no prisoners will be let out as he announces a pause on an early release scheme. It was due to take effect from September in efforts to tackle overcrowding in jails in England and Wales. The initiative sparked concerns some violent offenders could benefit. Justice Secretary Alex Norris explains the next steps.
1: We as ministers are looking at the aspects of the implementation of this policy as to who might leave and when they would leave, but crucially as well, what information victims have, what say victims have had in this, to say to them, OK, that if individuals did leave, what control measures would give you reassurance about your life?
0: Chef Tom Kerridge says a 20% cut in business rates for pubs is relatively insignificant, but it will help. It'll apply to venues across England and be funded by hiking bills for other businesses like vape shops. A BAFTA-winning actor has been jailed for 9 years for raping a woman and assaulting others. Ian Robertson, who was in the soap River City, was convicted of 5 offences. The war in Iran has pushed the cost of a barrel of oil above $100. The IRAC is expecting petrol to climb back towards £1.60 a litre and diesel close to £1.80. Athletes from the 74 nations involved in the Commonwealth Games are gearing up for this evening's opening ceremony in Glasgow. The event will feature performances from Scottish artists, including Tom Walker and Katie Tunstall. The King will read a message to officially open the Games. These people say it's a positive thing.
2: You don't get it often, so I'm looking forward to it. It should be good.
3: There's a few people that have kind of brought it up in conversation, but I wouldn't say it's overly discussed her.
4: I mean, it's great publicity for Glasgow, puts Glasgow on the map, so I mean, it's really exciting times.
0: And Manchester City have completed the signing of Elliot Anderson from Nottingham Forest in a deal worth £116 million. The England midfielder moves to the Etihad on a 5-year contract.
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1: Right about now, the funk.

0: From the Sky News Centre at 8, the Prime Minister says he will put a pause on a scheme for the early release of prisoners in England and Wales. It was due to start in September, but an urgent review is being carried out first. Meanwhile, Andy Burnham says his 20% cut to business rates for pubs is a first step to helping businesses. He claims the discounts for venues across England show the cavalry is coming. The new PM says higher rates for vape shops will fund it. Pub owners have welcomed the cut, but say other measures are needed too. Drinkers are also split.
1: It's been so hard now, people don't go out because of it, because how much it costs for a pint, they keep putting them up.
2: I've seen the amount of pubs that closed in our area, so it can only be a good thing.
3: I don't think it's enough, too little too late, really.
0: Police say they're deeply sorry over missed opportunities to potentially stop the Manchester synagogue attack. Jihad al-Shami's phone was seized weeks before. His accomplice has been jailed for at least 17 years over a separate plot. A drought has been declared in North Wales and the Upper Severn. It's the first part of the UK to confirm that status this summer following record dry conditions and heat waves. In sport, the opening ceremony of the Commonwealth Games is getting underway. Live to our reporter, Kat Suave in Glasgow.
4: King Charles is formally opening the games here this evening with 215 golds up for grabs across 10 sports. There'll be performances from Scottish stars including Katie Tunstall and Tom Walker. The baton relay, which began with Sir Chris Hoy, will make its way into the arena after travelling through each of the 74 nations involved.
0: And there was a spike in school absences the morning after England's World Cup win over Mexico. Thomas Tuchel suggested parents write an excuse for their children, and 8.7% of school sessions were missed following the 4 a.m. finish. It was the highest
5: You're
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hate to give the satisfaction asking how you're doing now. How's the castle built of people you pretend to care about? Just what you wanted. Look at you, cool guy, you got it. I see the parties and diamonds. Sometimes when I close my eyes, 6 months of torture you sold to some forbidden paradise. I loved you truly.

0: From the Sky News Centre at 9. Plans to release thousands of prisoners early across England and Wales have been paused. Andy Burnham's announced a freeze on the scheme, which was due to start in September to ease overcrowding in jails. Yesterday, it was revealed two men who killed a police officer could be among those freed. Mark Fairhurst from the Prison Officers Association thinks a review is right.
1: We must listen to the victims of crime. We've got a lot of worried people now who are fearful that come September, their perpetrator will be on the streets. This doesn't feel like justice to me. This is so, so wrong.
0: The Nighttime Industries Association has welcomed a cut to business rates for pubs in England. Clubs and live music venues will also benefit from the 20% discount, which will apply from next spring. A teenage girl and a woman in her 40s have died at a beach in Essex. A witness says they were cut off by the tide while on a sandbank at West Mersey yesterday. North Wales and the Upper Severn has become the first part of the UK to declare a drought this summer. It's after record heat waves and dry conditions. In sport, the King and Queen have emerged from a TARDIS as the Commonwealth Games opening ceremony takes place. Kat Suave is in Glasgow.
2: Their Majesties truly have embraced the positive spirit here as Glasgow transforms into a sea of colour for the Commonwealth Games opening ceremony. 3,000 athletes from 74 countries have been filing their way into the arena. Each nation has brought in a baton representing their culture, hoping it will help them claim one of the 215 golds up for grabs.
0: And a Harley-Davidson motorcycle once owned by Kevin Keegan has sold for more than £35,000 at auction. The bespoke black and white painted bike, inspired by his time at Newcastle United, was sold just days after the football legend's death, age 75.
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0: From the Sky News Centre at 10. The Domestic Abuse Commissioners welcome the Prime Minister's pause in a plan to release prisoners early across England and Wales. Andy Burnham wants an urgent review of the scheme, which aims to free up jail spaces. Meanwhile, the new PM's announced a 20% cut in business rates for pubs. He says the move, which will also apply to clubs and live music venues, is a first step to help businesses. Gambling arcades and vape shops will see their business rate relief slashed to fund it. Mr. Burnham says pubs are important, and he wants them to know the cavalry is coming.
1: I will be a defender for them. I will speak up for them and act. It's all about doing, isn't it? You know, I'm doing something today. It may not be everything that they're looking for, but sometimes the small things matter as well.
0: Southport killer Axel Ruda Cabana has been transferred to a high-security psychiatric hospital from prison. The Ministry of Justice says the move to Broadmoor will not impact his 52-year minimum sentence. A Jewish leader has called missed opportunities to uncover the Manchester synagogue attack disappointing. Mohammed Bashir has been jailed for at least 17 years over a plot targeting a defence base in Oxfordshire last October. Just weeks after his arrest, his friend Jihad al-Shami carried out a fatal knife attack at a synagogue. Sport, the Commonwealth Games opening ceremony is taking place live to Cat Suave in Glasgow.
2: The King and Queen emerged from a TARDIS alongside Sir Chris Hoy to kick off the Commonwealth Games opening ceremony. Nessie's also featured during the event, in which 3,000 athletes waved their country's flags to mark their arrival here in Glasgow. The main action begins tomorrow with 215 gold medals available across 10 sports over the next 11 days.
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0: From the Sky News Centre at 11, Andy Burnham's opening a new government headquarters in Manchester, known as Number 10 North, in a bid to shift power away from Westminster. The new Prime Minister will work from there for the first time tomorrow. Meanwhile, the PM insists no prisoners will be let out as he announces a pause on an early release scheme. It was due to take effect from September in efforts to tackle overcrowding in jails in England and Wales. Justice Secretary Alex Norris explains the next steps.
1: We as ministers are looking at, you know, the aspects of the implementation of this policy as to who might leave and when they would leave, but crucially as well, what information victims have, what say victims have had in this, to say to them, okay, that if individuals did leave, what control measures would give you reassurance about your life.
0: The Nighttime Industries Association has welcomed a cut to business rates for pubs in England. Clubs and live music venues will also benefit from the 20% discount, which will apply from next spring. Southport killer Axel Rudakabana has been transferred from prison to a high-security psychiatric hospital. The Ministry of Justice has confirmed he's moved to Broadmoor, but insists it doesn't impact his 52-year minimum sentence. Drought has been declared in North Wales and the Upper Severn, the first part of the UK to make the announcement this summer. July is on course to become the driest on record in Wales for almost 190 years. Dr. Mike Rivington's a senior climate scientist and says there'll likely be an increase in wildfires as temperatures continue rising.
2: And I do have serious concerns for those people, fire and rescue services, are having to go out in very hot conditions to try and deal with these fires. And our research has shown that in the future, these sort of wildfires are going to become more frequent and more severe.
0: And King Charles has put saving the planet's oceans at the heart of his Commonwealth Games opening ceremony speech. His Majesty called on the 3,000 athletes and billions of spectators.
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0: From the Sky News Centre at midnight. Andy Burnham's opening a new government headquarters in Manchester, known as Number 10 North, in a bid to shift power away from Westminster. The new Prime Minister will work from there for the first time later today. Meanwhile, plans to release thousands of prisoners early across England and Wales have been paused. Andy Burnham's announced a freeze on the scheme, which was due to start in September, to ease overcrowding in jails. Yesterday, it was revealed two men who killed a police officer could be among those freed. Mark Fairhurst from the Prison Officers Association thinks a review is right.
1: We must listen to the victims of crime. We've got a lot of worried people now who are fearful that come September, their perpetrator will be on the streets. This doesn't feel like justice to me. This is so, so wrong.
0: Southport killer Axel Rudakabana has been transferred to a high-security psychiatric hospital from prison. The Ministry of Justice says the move to Broadmoor will not impact his 52-year minimum sentence. A drought's been declared in North Wales and the Upper Severn. It's the first part of the UK to confirm that status this summer. The Commonwealth Games has officially launched in Glasgow with more than 250 gold medals up for grabs. The King and Queen had a starring role in last night's opening ceremony, emerging from a TARDIS at the start of the event. Reigning light middleweight boxing champion Rosie Eccles has her sights set firmly on gold.
2: This is my third Games and my aim is to retain the title from the last one. You know, to come home with a gold medal, three medals. That's why I've come back and why I've stayed, obviously to represent Wales, but to bring another gold home, to stand on that podium with the Welsh anthem. That's what dreams are made of.
0: And it's emerged there was a spike in school absences the morning after England's World Cup win over Mexico. Thomas Tuchel suggested parents write an excuse for their children.
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1: If we are here not to do what you and I wanna do and go forever crazy with it, why the hell we are even here?

0: For Sky News Centre at 1, Andy Burnham will chair the first meeting at his new No. 10 North office in Manchester today. As he begins working from the base, he says will help shift power away from Westminster. He announced the plans in his first major speech as MP for Makerfield last month.
1: We will create a more streamlined state with a clearer purpose. Now get this. No. 10 North will be the nerve centre of a rewired Britain.
0: The Prime Minister intends to work from there at least one day a week. Meanwhile, the PM insists no prisoners will be let out as he announces a pause on an early release scheme. It was due to take effect from September in efforts to tackle overcrowding in jails in England and Wales. Southport killer Axel Rudakobana has been transferred from prison to a high-security psychiatric hospital. The Ministry of Justice has confirmed he's moved to Broadmoor.